K-A-1, Mike X-Ray, Lima. I believe there's a US station train coming to the hub net. You're not making it in at the moment from G0SRZ, UK.

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0: I'll jump in there. Good morning to you, Kev. G0OMK. Yes, you got access. Loud and clear. A little bit of road noise, but very audible. Morning, Kev.
1: G0OMK, G6DP. Yeah, morning, Dave. Thanks for coming back. I just wanted to check everything sounded okay. That's a new radioless. The other nodes are now redundant. The RF nodes, can't use them in the car. It just interferes with everything. All right, I won't hold it. Occupy my mind with Heather driving on the roads there. But I'll let you carry on, and I'll be back home later. 73G6 at DP Mobile.
0: Okay, Kev, morning to Heather as well. Yeah, safe trip, and wherever you're going, I hope everything's okay. Blah, blah, blah, blah, blah. 7-3, catch you later.

Yeah, 7-3. I'm probably going to drop out. Very good area. 4G. That isn't very good in the area we're just going through. 7-3. G6ZDP. Thanks.

0: 3 Kilo Mike Charlie, this is M7KC, hey, loud and clear.
1: Okay, now you got Kev this side, M3 Kilo Mike Charlie. Where are you located, my friend?
0: In Malden, North Wales. I'm connected to Liverpool repeater at the minute, just because I got really good line of sight. back to you, mate. This is M7XKC.
1: Okay, mate, thank you for that. You got Kev this side, M3 Kilo Mike Charlie. I'm located in Sheffield, mate. Thank you for that.
0: No problem. M7XKC, 73.
1: Yeah, thank you for that, mate. 73's, mate. All the best.
2: 2 Whiskey Zero, Zulu Bravo Charlie. Can you give me a radio check, please?
1: Okay, M3, Kilo Mike Charlie, Kevin this side. You're absolutely super, mate. Your modulation is absolutely Radio 5, and I'm in Sheffield, mate.

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0: G7SYY, thank you very much for that, appreciate it. 73.
1: We're okay, we're about 5 miles from the town of Charlie in Lincolnshire, and about 12 miles from 10 miles.

0: you're getting an okay bit of wire.
1: Yeah, Roger, I'll receive. Thank you very much. I'm in Wigan at the moment, but I heard the repeater pop up, so I thought I'd give it a try. Thank you very much.
0: No problem. Which repeater are you into? I'm into our page. It's Kelmersdale. What's the port of this Kelmersdale? That's what the repeater I'm looking for.
1: Yeah, well, it came up as November Echo at first, but then I realised that it can't be that one because that's miles away. So I've did some Googling and figured out it was Romeo Papa. Just changed the CTSS tone to get in and saved under the right bloody thing.
0: Yes, 7-3, double.
1: Roger, receive. 7-3, thanks very much for the radio chat, pal. Have a good day.

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0: Zero JMS G7DNT. Cheers for that. It's a bit silent. I used to run an Echo Link and an All-Star node, and that used to beep away and give a bit more detail, but this sort of seems to sit there on very quietly. But thanks for that. Name's Keith. We're in Swindon. G7DNT, back to listening. Cheers.
1: Okay, Keith. Yeah, nice audio, nice and clear. So it's working well for you. Name is Wei here. Is Min Mike India November as a nickname. And QTH is sign common, which is between Henley and Reading. G0JMS. Have a good day.
0: Cheers, Min. I wonder what I'm short for. I'd have to think about that one. Yeah, no problems at all. And you're clear, and I'm in a travel lodge. I'm working local in Swindon this week, so travel lodge all week. Cheers for now. G7DNT, back to standby. Cheers.
1: Okay, Keith. Yeah, I got fed up with breakfast from those sort of places and whenever when I was working. Retired now. It's short one. Well, it came from a TV or radio program, The Goon Show. You're probably not of an age to remember that. But we all had names from it at school. And it sort of stuck. So it's come from that. My Christian name is actually Marnock, which is a village up in northeast Scotland. So it's a lot easier to use on the radio than trying to spell out my Christian name. Because people think it's got a K on the end and a kill mark, but it's ending up with an H on the end. Anyway, that's enough of that for today. I've said that probably every day that I've worked and introduced the new people. Okay, take care. Have a good day, Keith. G0JMS.

0: for that. Somebody tapped on the hotel door as you were speaking. Yeah, no problem. I think you said the Goons. I remember. Spike Milligan. I am old enough if you said the Goons. I was born in the mid-60s, so I'm guessing you might be a little bit older, but I'm guessing you might not be too much older. So I still remember old money, and I still remember 240 pence in the pound. So my grandchildren call me Dinosaur Granddad, so I'm getting there, Min. G7DNT.
1: G7DNT, G0JMS. Okay, all understood. Well, 1948 was mine. So, if you can remember the Goon Show, you're showing your age. So, if you're still busy working, keep it up. But if you can retire, please do. Best thing you ever did. Consider your health and everything. And if you've got the money, spend it and enjoy it. You've worked hard for it. Okay, you take care, have a good day, and don't work too hard. Cheerio, Jamis.
0: You know, another 5 years, primarily because of the divorce, but that's another story. But yeah, divorce later in life, in my mid-50s. So I've got another 5 years to do before I can put my hat down. And that's a job that I have to keep on studying. I was lead technical to Dyson, so I was the global head of IT. So you can see my brain hurts most days. Cheers, Min. G7DNT, back to listening. Cheers.
1: Yeah, been done that, got the video, lost the shirt. I really sympathise, but it's expensive. And, I used to look after data centres. I used to look after the National Technical Support Manager. So, fun and games, rushing around, sorting out issues of problems. But anyway, that would be good to discuss over a book. So, G0JMS. Take care.
0: Mobile in a bit, so you might hear me when I'm mobile. 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
1: Four, Papa Alpha Lima.
0: Can you hear me, my friend?
1: Yeah, no problem. I didn't write the call sign down, so I'll have to get it on the next over. My name is Paul, and I'm happy.
0: Yeah, nice one, mate. It's Two Whiskey Zero, Zulu Bravo Charlie. That's Two Whiskey Zero, Zulu Bravo Charlie. Her name is Glyn, Golf Lima Yankee November. And the QTH is Cardiff, my friend. Over to you.
1: Two Whiskey Zero, Zulu Bravo Charlie. Okay, very nice signal from you. Just doing a little ball find yourself. Matter of fact, I'm playing with a slightly bad amount of back. I put the extension speaker on it. There is a bit of a bonus, but it's a bit noisy and rambly. I was thinking of trying to put it.

0: Two Whiskey Zero, Zulu Bravo Tower. You still there, my friend? You still there?
1: Two Whiskey Zero, Charlie Bravo. Okay, dude. Yeah, you just disappeared. Draft died done the same. Are you still copying?

0: Two Whiskey Zero, Zulu Bravo Charlie. Looks like I've lost you again.
1: Okay, I don't know what it is, but I wonder if there's anybody else out there can hear me. Give me a report, see if any trouble of my from Golf 4 Bravo.
0: Yeah, roger, roger. Thanks for that. Anyway, thank you for that. As I said, you're coming in and out, in and out, and there's a lot of interference coming in with you as well, so a lot of static. So thanks for that, mate, and the best 73 to you. I'll probably catch you again sometime when is a better condition. So over to you.
1: Okay, Glenn, well, we'll try again, see if anybody else is having the same problem with me. So I'll stand by and listen to see if anybody is having a problem. All the best.
0: Yeah, all the best, 73.
2: 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Hey Paul, it's Kyle. You are sounding a bit in and out, along with the static that's coming along with you. Just, I don't know, I think it is on your end, sorry bud.
1: Okay, thanks for that. I don't know what to do really. It's perfectly yesterday, but these things happen. The only thing I was trying to do this morning was put an extension lead, speaker lead on, but hopefully it'll clear up. So I'll keep it short, obviously you're struggling with it.
2: All right, you get that fixed later. All right, 73 for now, that's M7XKC.
1: Okay, thanks a lot.
0: M7XKC, 2 Whiskey Zero, Zulu Bravo Charlie. What's my audio like, my friend?
2: Yeah, it's good, loud and clear across the board, mate. Back to you. M7XKT.

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1: G7OMK, yeah, you're working fine to me.
0: Roger, thank you. Golf Zero, Oscar Mike Kilo, negative on G7. Thanks for coming back. G4PAL, Paul, I wonder if you're still by frequency. G0OMK, Dave, calling you over. No, I'm not copying you, unfortunately, Paul. I've heard you for a few days coming in on the network trying to establish a contact with a few people. It's very difficult to actually hear what you're trying to say and have a QSO with you. I think you're in Staffordshire. If you are, you're coming through to the GB3 Hotel November repeater, which is in Ludlow, which is up on Clee Hill. And I think that's probably a good 50, maybe 60 kilometers from where you are. And that might be the reason on the distance that you're not actually making a good shot into the repeater. A couple of things you can do. Try a different antenna, maybe a different power setting on your radio, maybe a good quality coax if you haven't got one, all that kind of stuff. There's a few things that you can do to improve your signal, but at the moment it's really difficult to hear you when you come on, Paul. And as I say, I've heard you for a few days coming in, and it's normally the same, just quite a wishy-washy, noisy signal, over.
2: G4, Papa Alpha Lima. Yeah, thanks for all the help. I don't know what it is. I've got a good lead, and unless it's, I've just put it on charge now, so I don't know why, maybe that was the problem. But yesterday was perfect, and as I say, today it's just gone all wrong. I can't do much more. Back to you.
0: Yes, okay, Paul. Well, weather conditions will make a difference. Whether or not there's a short lift or something like that that causes it, you know, high pressure over the country, etc., does make a difference on signals coming into repeaters. And, of course, the distance between you as well. You might be a good ASL. You might be quite high above sea level or something like that, but it's the hills that surround you that are actually in the way. VHF and UHF, as you well know, rely on line of sight. So it's one of those things. It's not a ground wave shove. So you're trying to punch through high peaks and stuff like that on the terrain that come through to the repeater. Just let me know what you're actually running that way, Paul. Can you give me an idea on your antenna, your coaxial that you're running, the power that you're running, and your radio, over?
2: Okay, Roger. Well, I'm running the Bolfang radio, and the cable is new. The aerial is a 17-inch little whip on the top, about 12, 14 feet in the air, and the power is just off the battery at the moment. But it is flashing with the battery charger, so I did that yesterday. But apart from that, it looks as it was yesterday. Back to you.
0: Yeah, okay, Paul. Well, it's evident you're QRP, so you're running off the power off the radio. I'm going to guess that it's 5 watts on that particular radio on full power, which is acceptable. It depends on what your location is if you're running QRP at 5 watts and your antenna. It goes back to the old adage of your radio is only as good as your antenna. Just give me a rundown on the make and the model of the antenna and what your length of coax is and what the make of the coax is, please, Paul. The reason why I

0: across that is because anything above 300 megs, you're going to run into serious losses over a long distance run of coax, and depending again on the type of coax that you're running. So you might be getting 5 watts out the back of the radio, but you might only be getting 1 watt at the base of the antenna pull over.
1: Yeah, roger on that. Thanks for that. As I say, the cable is the RSTV. I forget the number now, but it's new cable. It's brand new. And the plug on the end is new as well, as I say. And but I was hoping or trying to find perhaps a local hub net somewhere close to Staffordshire for me that I could try, rather than just this one, because it is a good distance, as you say. And the radio is a bulk line, by way of me, I tell you, GT5R, back to you.
0: Yeah, okay, Paul, thanks for the info. My name's Dave, by the way, and I'm down in Kent, on the Surrey-Kent border, and I'm using a micronode which was built by G7RPG about 6 years ago. So that's how I'm actually getting into the network. So what's the length of your coaxial? What would you say is in meters or feet, over?
1: G4PAL. It's about 25 feet.
0: Okay, and what about the antenna itself? Is there any gain on the antenna? What's the specs on the antenna? Is it one that's purpose-made? Is it a homemade one? Is it a quarter wave? Is it a 5/8 over a 5/8 over a 5/8, blah, blah, blah? Is it a branded model, over?
1: Yeah, it's a branded model. I've had it quite a while. I used to use it on another radio. It is a 17-inch fiberglass whip for 2 and 70, but it worked quite well on everything else, you know. And as I say, I haven't done anything particular change. The only thing different is raining today. So, but apart from that, and I don't know the brand name now because I've had it 18 months. Back to you.
0: Yeah, okay. Sounds like it's some kind of portable whip or a mobile whip. Is that right, Paul?
1: I'm struggling with you now as well. Back to you.
0: G4PAL, G0OMK. Yeah, it sounds like it's some kind of portable or mobile whip that you've got there as a base station antenna, Paul. Is that right?
1: Yeah, that's a roger.
0: Okay. As a suggestion, there's a couple of things you could do. Firstly, just to answer your question, I think GB3HN is probably the closest repeater to you. I mean, how far are you from Stoke-on-Trent? I don't know, 20K? Maybe something like that. There is a gateway there in Stoke-on-Trent, but it's not on all the time, and it's quite a low-powered gateway. And any of the repeaters up in North Wales, I don't think you're going to get through to. GB3LL, GB3CR, and so on and so forth. Paul, I'm going to make a couple of suggestions to you. If you want to get the full experience out of HubNet, you want to try and get a good signal, receive, and RX-TX. So I would say maybe a small Yagi antenna with some gain on it, which will help you. I'm sure you understand how the dB gain system works and what difference it would make if you had a Yagi antenna. It doesn't have to be massive. It can only be a small, cheap one if you want to, a 2 and 70, which will get you out of trouble, and point it down towards Ludlow from your QTH. Or go and get yourself a Diamond X300, which is a really good antenna. I don't know what your cost is and whether or not you can say, well, look, I can afford to spend that kind of money. And a good quality coax with a minimal amount of loss in it. And that will get you out of trouble. But at the moment, I think that you're just going to be flogging a dead horse, mate. It's like milking a dead cow, really. You know, you're relying on conditions. You're relying on weather conditions. You've got a very small setup there with low power. And I think you're going to come across the same old problem every single day, Paul. That's in my opinion. I might be wrong, over.

0: that's good advice. And as I say, I'll have a look at the situation. I have got some more, a roll of new cable of 50 ohms, and I might change that and just do one or two things that you suggested and see what happens. But I can also, I was wondering, along with the radio came like a battery pack that you can plug in the car. I was going to maybe plug it into my power supply here and see if maybe that would give me, maybe it's the battery has a problem. I'm going to try that first, Matthew.
1: Yeah, I don't think that's going to make things any better, to be quite honest with you, with the amount of voltage and whether or not you got 13.8 volts and it's constant on there with 5 watts. It's going to be a minimal amount. It's not even going to be a needle's width change on your signal and your power going out. All that's going to do is make sure that you've got a full charge in there every single time. By increasing the voltage, it doesn't necessarily mean that it's going to make a good impact on increasing your RF power out. Those handhelds, I think they're about 7.8 volts, maybe something like that. When you're running off the handheld itself with 5 watts on a full charge, or as the spec sheet says, 5 watts, whether it is 5, I don't know. It might just be 4 watts or 3.5 watts. But certainly a small linear amplifier for VHF and UHF, or better still, get a good antenna. That would be the thing that I would go for, Paul. All right, I won't hold it with you. Thanks for the time. And just to let you know that we do struggle with hearing you, Paul, unfortunately. So it's a little difficult to have a QSO. Though saying that, the last 2 or 3 overs have been pretty good, actually. So I think you're relying on weather conditions and probably a little bit of a lift condition. And whether or not that will improve over the period of time as all the leaves fall off the trees and that kind of stuff, I don't know. But to be on the safe side, a nice antenna, get it up as high as you possibly can in free space. And also, just because it's a 50 ohms coax, it doesn't necessarily mean that it's going to be good quality for VHF and UHF or over a long run. All right, 73, Paul, G4PAL, G0OMK.
0: Okay, thanks a bit for all your help. I'll have a look at one or two things, try my best, and see what happens. As you say, probably an antenna the first thing. All the best, and thanks for all the help. 73.
1: Okay, Paul, 73. Enjoy your day. You're welcome. Bye-bye.
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1: Morning, Simon, 11:25. Wishing the day away.
2: What did I say? Afternoon. Yeah, I trust you well. Anyway, I thought I'd pop and say hello. Not been on Hubnet for a little bit. Been busy with other projects, so my main radio has actually been unplugged. So anyway, nice day here today, and I wonder what you're up to. M0SCS.
1: I was just listening to Hubnet and listening to listening to Paul, G4PAL, who's been struggling to get a good RX and TX into Hubnet. I don't know how long you were listening for, but I won't go over old ground. Yeah, I'm all right. It's beautiful here. Sunny, blue sky, and I think the top's this afternoon, 26. Whether or not that's going to happen, I don't know, but wow. We got a late burst of summer, which I love.
2: M0SCS, yeah, I saw on the weather forecast it was going to be warm. I might have to go out and cut the grass. If I do, probably be the last time this year. So, yeah, it's getting to that sort of, you know, very end of September now, isn't it? And if I don't do it now, when am I going to do it? It'd probably be constantly wet thereafter. So it's grown enough now. It's, you know, it was dead for months and months, but it's grown enough now that it requires some attention. So, yeah, other than that, I've been messing around with a Hermes Light 2, which is a quite interesting bit of kit, Dave, M0SCS.
1: Oh, did you get your call sign out in all in one breath there, Kev? Yeah. G6ZDP. Good morning, Kev, again. I'll bring you in just a second. Yeah, Hermes Light too. They're quite popular, aren't they? You've been playing around with it. They take a bit of setting up, as far as I know. But once they are set up, they're pretty good radios. Yeah, don't mow the lawn. Don't clean the windows. Don't wash the car. You'll make it rain, Simon. G6ZDP. Hello, Kev.
3: G6ZDP, picking it up, yeah. I was just about to clear my chest and put a quick call in, and it was all in one shot. I didn't take a breath in between. Good morning again, and good morning to you, Simon. Yeah, I was talking to Tony last night, DW4XDR, and I was on the 20-meter band, and I worked a guy in Spain, and he gave me a 5 and 7, and that was on the G90, 18 watts of power. Yeah, he gave me a 5 and 7, and I looked him up. It's 705 miles on the G90. And I spoke to Tony and mentioned it to him, and he said, oh, well, I've done Australia on the G90, but I just wanted to know how far he had got using his G90, but he'd worked Australia previously. But anyway, a little bit of news, a little bit of information, which is probably a load of rubbish. what did the thingy sound like this morning? The new radioless nose. I think you said it was nice and clear. Well, I hope it was. Can't use it. Can use it in the car, but all the RF stuff is now out of the window. It just interferes with it. On that note, I'll quickly pop it over to you, Simon. M0SCSD6ZDP.
2: Yeah, good morning to you, Kev. I trust you're well. VK on a G90, that's pretty good, isn't it? I struggled with, struggled plenty on the 100 watts. I think the G90 is 20, isn't it? 25, maybe. But yeah, so, I mean, Hermes Light, it comes as a kit. You put it together, which is pretty easy. The trickier part is actually getting the interfaces connected, because you can't get any generic leads that work, so you have to make them up yourself, which is a bit of a challenge for me because I'm not too good at that. But yeah, to key the I've got a cheap Chinese amplifier. It will kick out about 150 watts allegedly, but I've never seen any more than about 100 out of it. But yeah, getting the interface sorted between the Hermes Light and that and the PTT was a bit more of a hassle than I thought it was going to be, but I got there in the end anyway after doing a fair bit of research. So I made up the lead with a little relay, high-low relay in the PTT line to the amp, and so that all works quite well. So I'm happy with my little efforts there, and yeah, it's good. I mean, I'm using Thetis software, which is absolute brain exploder, and yeah, it really does take some time to get to understand what you're doing and to get it up set up okay, but I think I'm there now. So yeah, the little box is pretty good, and people have said to me, you know, your audio is much better on the Hermes Light using my Behringer gear than it is through the DX10. So there you go. Round to you, Dave. I've forgotten your call sign. I'm going to come back to me in a minute. From M0SCS.
1: That's all right. I forget my own call sign occasionally. Yeah, good stuff, Simon. I do know a couple of people, actually. I can name, well, I won't name them, but two people I know that have bought the Hermes Light and couldn't get on with them. They were just too complicated, and they've decided to sell them off. I like simple radio. My 450D, and I always sell them off. I like simple radio. My 450D, and I always

0: Echo Bravo 1 DJ Alex, was it in Spain that you spoke to? I wonder. Go ahead.
1: G6NDP, the sounding absolutely smack on the button. Yeah, that was Alex. And he said, I've got to go. If any more calls, please give your final call and I'm going to pick my son up. And I thought, oh, I'm not going to get in here. So I quickly gave him a shout. And, yeah, I got him. And he came back and said, yeah, 5 and 7, Kevin. And then I had to call him again because I couldn't get his call sign. But, yeah, that was it. That was Alex I spoke to. Do you know him, I wonder? Have you spoken to him before? And I don't know anything about this Hermes light. Something I'll have to look at, but I've just written it down on my wooden board because I'm about to make a little console for the car. So where does it go? Back to you, Simon, first, and I'll let you pass on to Dave. M0SCSG6ZDP.
2: M0SCS. Yeah, the Hermes Light 2 is a kit 5-watt QRP HF radio. So you buy the two boards you need and the enclosure. You put it together. Quite easy. It took me about 10 minutes, I guess, really. And that's it. You plug it in to Ethernet port. It uses your router as a communication with your PC. Obviously, you need a power supply, which it doesn't come with. So, yeah, any sort of barrel type, 5.5mm barrel connector, about 2-amp supply will do the trick. You can key it through the software. There's various different softwares. There seems to be another new SDR software come out virtually daily. There's three or four now that I've had a look at, but you know, the one that most people use and is the most established is called Thetis, and you know, you get your full waterfall and spectrum, and you've got endless controls and tweaks that you can make to it. So yeah, I mean, it can be it's a bit much, and I haven't really explored all the possibilities of what it can do, but I will do it at some point. But yeah, I've got it up and running you know, successfully. But yeah, obviously, because it's 5 watts only, I needed an amp of some sort. So I got this clone of a Jumo 100 watt amp from China, and that arrived before the Hermes light, and that works pretty well actually. So I managed to get the channel mode to change on Hermes light. It will now change on the amp, so that's all synced up. So yeah, all good stuff. And they're very popular actually. There's normally a waiting list to get. You know, you're lucky if you order one, and they've actually got them in stock. So a lot of people use them. And I was talking to a guy the other day, and he was using it with he was daisy chaining the same amp as that I've got, the 100 watt, 150 watt amp, with a kilowatt amp, and they're just using his Hermes light. So really, you know, you don't need to spend a whole ton of money to get into SDR. So there you go. That's my thoughts on it, and I'm thoroughly enjoying it. Really, I was using the DX10 with an SDR receiver, and I really enjoyed that. So this was the obvious next step and the cheapest way into it. G0OMK M0SCS.
0: Yeah, excuse me if I don't sound too excited about the Hermes Light 2. I think I've said my bit on it, but good luck with it, Simon. I hope it works well for you, and you get lots and lots of joyous occasions. I'll just go over to Kev very quickly. Yeah, Alex, yeah, I've spoken to him a few times, actually. First time I bumped into him, he was calling for Asia and Pacific and all that kind of stuff. And I thought, oh, I wonder if I can hear him on the remote VK6AHR. So I was listening to him on my radio here, and I turned on VK6AHR, had a little swing around, went, it was a long path. Yeah, long path. And I could hear him at a 5 and 8, 5 and 9 on his peaks. And I went back to him, and I said, I know you're calling out for Asia, so go.

0: Zero, Oscar Mike, Kilo, blah, blah, UK. I said, Alex, I can hear you on a remote station in Western Australia. And if you want, I can give you a call. So that's what I did. And I sat there and had a good 20, 25 minutes chat with him from VK6AHR on the remote. So, yeah, it worked out to be a bit of a double-edged sword there, Kev. Over.
1: ZDP returning. Okay, well, that answers my question then, because I was going to ask you, how did you make contact with him, and you just explained that very clearly. Yeah, the remote that you use, I know it's quite good, because we've done it before, haven't we? But there's a few of us, me, Paul, obviously yourself, and there was another, but I can't remember now who it was, and that was done some time ago, the remote, wasn't it? Into Australia, because I didn't know whether you'd be able to hear me, and you said, yeah, I've got you. I think I was about 4 and 3 or something coming back to you, transmitting for my home QTH. Can't remember what band it was on. May have been 20 metres, not quite sure. But yeah, Simon, the G90 I bought, well, that's a lie, I didn't buy it. I'd done a swap for a little D-Star handheld radio, and I was surprised that the guy let it go. I thought he was a wind-up. I didn't think he was going to do a straight dead swap for this ICOM 92, which had a GPS microphone with it. And I put a thing on Facebook, and he came back and said, yeah, I'm prepared to do a swap with you. And he even let me have the G90 before I sent in the little handheld. So he trusted me very much indeed. And that's what I was doing yesterday. I don't use it very much. I've used it a couple of times, and that's about it. But, yeah, it was great talking to Alex. Not very long, though, Dave, because he had to go and pick his child up or something. And then I thought, well, no one's really going to believe me. So I went on to his QRZ.com page, and I looked at his logbook, and I didn't have to search my call sign. It was there, straight in front of me, in his log. So he had logged me in as a contact, which I was quite pleased with. But little G90, I'm quite happy with. As for the Hermes light, I'm going to have a look at that, Simon. Not that I'm going to buy anything, but I'll have a look at it. Over to you, Simon. M0SCS, G6ZDP.
2: M0SCS, yeah, well, there's not much to look at, Kev. It's a black box with a few holes in it for various things to plug in, antenna, a cat cable to your router, you know, PTT, you know, that is it. It hasn't even got an on-off button. So, yeah, I've got a power supply with an inline switch. So, yeah, it's pretty basic. It's literally two boards. And that is it, and the enclosure. You can buy additional boards where you can add some further features if you want, a second receiver port, etc. There's bits and pieces you can add onto it, but the basic board is, yeah, literally, sorry, the basic radio is two boards, and that's it. I mean, the G90s, they're really popular, aren't they? A lot of people use them when they're out portable, and they're ideal for that. And, had I had a mind to do so before I got the DX10, I may have gone for one of those. I did actually buy a 20-watt radio when I sort of first came back into the hobby, and it was an Anytone, it was just an FM though, just a 270 FM 20-watt. But I've not got anything for HF portable apart from the 857, and really wanted sort of 100-watt output. I've got a frog in my throat. I'm never selling that radio because I know too many people that have got rid of shack-in-the-box radios and regretted it. Round to you, Dave. I'm going to disappear in a minute. I'm going to need to go and get myself a drink. G0OMK M0SCS.
0: Yeah, very good, Simon. And I'll make this a final. I'm going to jump out. I've been on here for about, probably half an hour or so, maybe a little bit longer, and that's way over my, permitted time. I don't like to tie up HubNet for too long. And, yeah, I'll agree with you. The Shack in the Box, lovely radio.

0: So I've got the 857D, as you well know, and probably one of the best radios I've ever bought, and I'll never get rid of that, never. It's too useful. Even though it just sits there doing nothing most of the year, well, I can just grab it anytime I want to and go out portable or mobile and use it. And it just is a fantastic radio, isn't it? All mode, all band, and does the job. Does exactly what it says on the tin. But the 450D, yeah, my go-to radio. Love it. Good reports. I know it works. I know when I key up the microphone, I'm going to get out and I'm going to speak to somebody. Even though it's a bit of a struggle sometimes on QRP, still get out, don't I? Good, good. All right, Simon, lovely to bump into you, mate. Enjoy the day. Enjoy the sunshine. It is lovely here. I'm sure it's nice where you are, Kev, because we're practically neighbours, aren't we? They say 25 or 26 this afternoon. Whether or not that happens, I don't know. But this morning, got up, and it was quite warm this morning, actually. The warm air had come up from the continent overnight and poked my head out the back door, and I thought, oh, I love these smells. Summer's still hanging in there. I do. Autumn time is my favourite time of the year. Back end of summer, going into autumn. I just love it. I just love the colours and the smells. And, you know, it might be a chilly-ish morning, but it normally warms up quite nice. It's just my favourite time of the year before we get into depressing winter. Cheers, Simon, M0SCS. Cheers, Kev. Pop it over to you. G6ZDP, G0OMK. Listening for one more, then going QRT.
1: G6ZDP, returning for a final. Yeah, okay, on the Hermes light, I thought there was a bit more involved, but I still look at it because I like looking at stuff that people talk about on here. It's like an educational thing. And then once I've looked at it, and then if someone talks about it, I can say, well, I know a little bit about it, blah, blah, blah, blah, blah. But, I don't know if you heard, Simon, but I just built a radio in the snow, another one, or rebuilt it, a little tiny box. It's only 6 inches long by, 5 inches wide, by about 2 inches high. And the reason I had to do that is because the new car, it just doesn't like RF. It interferes with it. And here's a good one. When we drive the car, and she turns the engine off, it gives her an eco. I think it's the effectiveness of how she's driven. And she said she went shopping the other day, and a warning light flashed up, and it told her to stop, and I don't know why, and I didn't understand what she was trying to tell me, but anyway, cut a long story short, she rang the garage where she bought the car from, and instead it came up with a warning light and told me to stop. They said, yeah, it's got face recognition on it, and it tells you that you're very tired, or your face looks very tired, so it's telling you to stop and have a rest. Can't understand this new technology. It is going over the top, literally over the top. But there you go. That's why I'm building the radio. I'll build the radio listen mode because I don't. The RF actually mucks all the things up in the car. All right. On that note, 7-3. Thank you for the chat, and I'll catch you later. G6ZDP, back to standby.
2: M0SCS with a final. Yeah, cheers, Kev. I've got a modern car, and it gets well upset. If I use my handheld in it, I'll get a low-pressure warning light. It doesn't like it one bit, so I keep the power down to an absolute minimum and normally use it with a hotspot or something. So it's, you know, I'm putting out milliwatts, but even then it can upset it. But there you go. Cars and radios, transmitters don't really work, and I really only ever use mine. I'll go portable, and the engine, I've got an electric car, the car is switched off, so, and I use an external LiPo 4 battery, so it doesn't interfere with the car at all. Cheers both, M0SCS.

Yeah, I'll quickly jump back on that, Simon, before you go. Yeah, you're right. I've got LiPo battery or power bank, and I just plug it in the back of the little radio, let's know. But it's quite neat and tidy. But it has to be for the car. I don't want anything looking dirty and horrible sitting in there. All right, 7-3s, don't worry about coming back, and I'll have a look at this Hermes light. 7-3s, thanks for the use of PubNet. I'm gone. G6ZDP.

0: 2E1HQZ, were you looking for a response on that call, over?
1: Yes, please. Yeah, 2E1HQZ, yes, I was. Actually, I'm just trying another microphone out on the radio back to you.
0: Yeah, QSL, okay. Yeah, you're fine. Sounding good into the hubnet today, over.
1: Yeah, okay. Thank you very much for that. It's all right. I'm just operating a Kenwood microphone, the MC60, back to you.
0: Wow, they're a great old microphone, the MC60 from memory. How old are they? They came out in about 1986, 87, I think, something like that. So, wow, a 40-year-old microphone, but they do work really well for a bass microphone, over.
1: Yeah, 21HQZ return. Yeah, well, I'm operating it through a Kenwood TS2000. I thought I'll just see if it's working. I've actually just had to take the wire off the back of the microphone itself and plug it in to actually straight into the mic to find out. I think the wiring isn't wired up properly on the key side, so I'll have to go in and just sort the PTT and make sure everything's all right there. Back to you.
0: Yeah, no problem at all. I'll give it a Rolls-Royce of a radio report on that particular microphone. Sounds really good. Okay, I'm going to clear. 7-3, and good luck. Cheers. G0OMK, clear.
1: Yeah, okay, OMK. I have worked you quite a few times, so no problem on that. Thank you very much for coming back to me for the radio report. I'll sort the actual base part of it out now, and then I'll able to set it on the stand when I'm talking through it. Okay, 73 for now. 21HQZ, going clear, and thank you for letting me use the hub net. Bye-bye.

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1: Thank you for checking access. This is Mike 9, November, Juliet Lima. Mike 9, November, Juliet Lima. You're coming through fine. No packet loss, good audio, no white noise on your signal there. So right back to you from Mike 9, November, Juliet.
0: Yeah, okay, Mike 9, November, Juliet Lima. Many thanks for the contact and the radio report. You're also Q5, we'll give no problem at all. Any
1: thanks for 7-3. Yeah, 7-3, this is Mike 9, November, Juliet Lima, going back to Montego.

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1: Papa Alpha Lima, this is Mike 9, November, Juliet Lima. Name here is Neil, November, Echo, India Lima. GTH here is Western Supermare. Back to you from Mike 9, November, Juliet Lima.
0: Mike 9, November, Juliet Lima, I think it is. South 4, Papa Alpha Lima. My name is Paul, and I'm in Stafford in the Midlands.
1: Go for Papa Alpha Lima, on Mike 9, November, Juliet Lima, yes. I hope you're having better weather wherever you are than we are here in Western. It's overcast there, and I'm using here a Yaesu FT1XD into an MMDVM hotspot there. Back to you from Mike 9, November, Juliet Lima.
0: Okay, I missed your name. Sorry about that. But yeah, I'm in Stafford in the Midlands, 16 miles south of Stoke Trent and 16 miles north of Wolverhampton. Nice signal from you. I'm probably struggling a little bit. I've been having a few problems with the bullfang, but hopefully you're copying okay. Back to you. Give me your name, please.
1: Yeah, Roger. My name is Neil, November, India, Lima. November, Echo, India, Lima, Neil. And, Hubnet has been quiet this morning. So, it's unusually quiet. Back to you from Mike 9, November, Juliet, Lima.
0: Okay, G4PAL returning to you. Just using a little Bofang GT5R, only had it a couple of days, so struggling with it at times, but I think I'm getting there. Back to you.
1: I'm surprised at how good they are. I've got Belfin DMR, two Belfin DMR radios, and I've got an LNK DMR radio, and both have better audio than my Selenco, which is weird there. So that costs twice more than the DMR there. Anyway, I don't want to hold up Hubnet, so I'll say 73. Nice to catch again, you take care, and have a day there. Back to you from Mike 9, November, Juliet Lima.
0: Okay, thanks very much for the contact. Look forward to chatting again. 73 from G4PAL.
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This is M708Z. I think I got two responses there. Thank you very much. I appreciate that. I'm just trying to manually program a handheld with the local repeater, GB3RP. So thanks very much for the response there.

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1: 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Okay, Steve.
0: Oh, not bad. Just in the remains of the paperwork here, I just thought I'd flick my little laptop on and have a quick flick while I was going through it all. I heard your dulcet tone, so I thought I'd give you a shout. Right, back to you.
1: MW7EYC. Got me in the workshop. Just built a new light ion battery up for the G90. Wasn't happy with the one that was in there. So this one's a 14.7, I think. I've just built a light ion. So, I thought, what the hell did I do when I wired this up? So I stripped it all out, and then I got myself head-scratching. But just on my way doing it now. So, it's been a bit of a thing. There's a set of cells gone down in the other one, so that's a problem using second-hand really rough batteries. But this one I managed to get was out of a lawnmower. G-Tech lawn motor, 20 cells, gives me 10 amps at the right voltage after messing around with it. Back to you.
0: M7EYY, yeah, this is it. I mean, I'm looking for a power supply for that QRP radio lot. I have found one, rechargeable, you just plug him in as normal, and he's, I think he's about 40-odd quid, but I was looking to see if there was an alternative, and it was a bit cheaper, like. Anyhow, I was going to have a go at making me own up. That's when I tapped you up the other day, mate. Back to you.
1: Roger on that. What's the voltage?
0: M7EYY, I can tell you now, mate.
1: Hold on.
0: I got it in front of me, funnily enough. The voltage is 9 to 15 volts DCN. So, yeah, anything between 9 to 15 volts, mate, back to you.
1: M7EYY, MW7EYC, yeah, it's not a problem, not a problem. Just looking on my shelf here, what have I got? 369, yeah, 1, 2, 3, 4, 5, 6. Yeah, I can do one. Give me 369, 10, give me... just under 12 volts at, oh God, I can't see without my glasses, 2 amps, so that'll give you probably about 4 amps.
0: Well, yeah, my only runs about, I think it's maximum runs 10 watts this reader, but I think it more runs at about 5, so yeah, 20, back to you.

0: problem to do. I've got a load of cells here. I could knock one up. That's not a problem. Depends what the end is on, you know, the DC end is.
1: 7EYYR. Now this is it. See, this is where I'm lost now, mate. Now to you.
0: Yeah, I understood on that one. There's so many different plugs. I don't know. The easiest thing to do is bring it along to the club and we'll pop it down. You've got to come down here anyway. You've got a couple of things here. But, yeah, you can have a look. Not a problem.
1: 70, well, brilliant. Thanks, Mike. Yeah, it reminds me too. I've got to come down and see you soon. Hopefully I'll be able to do it tomorrow because I don't think there's no work on tomorrow for me. So, it's like I said, that's why I'm killing this paperwork today. It snowed under with it earlier on today, but it's all sorted itself out now, and I'm 3 months away, and you only got a couple of sheets to do, mate, so it's all done. I just want him to give me the go ahead, then I can press and send, and that's me. Done for the day, mate, back to you.
0: Yeah, Roger on that. I'm just catching up a bit. Looked at this battery the other day, and I thought, well, I've got to strip it apart, and I thought, oh, 20 cells, so I could do a nice little 10 amp cell on that. And I looked at it, I thought, what is it for? Oh, yeah, G19 is a new battery. So I seen that tactical case. So I wasn't happy with the other one. It's 12 amps, but it wasn't actually charging up to where it should. So I've got it on charge now. What I'll do then is I'll strip it apart and go down the cells and see if there's... Obviously, one or two cells are a little bit flaky. I can replace them. I've got plenty of batteries. So, yeah. Bought a lovely little battery welder the other day. My other one gave up the ghost. This one is absolutely superb. About 43, 44 quid, like, you know, Amazon. But it really is good. Back to you.
1: 7EYYR. Well, yeah, funny enough, I was looking at one of them the other day. It looks like a pen, doesn't it? And you just put it on and press a button, if my memory serves me well. There was one I was looking at the other day on YouTube, a guy making batteries. And they put them little metal things on there, and they'd bridge them all. And that's what he used. I can only describe it as looking like a soldering spot welder, mate. Back to you.
0: That's about right. This one's probably about 8 inches long, about an inch and a quarter wide, inch and a quarter deep sort of thing. Got a display on it. It's better than my old one. It did work well. I mean, I use it to death, but it just gave up the ghost. You know, it's not a circuit and everything there, but I put an external battery supply on it, and it wouldn't do it properly because the lie ion in there is one of the parent cells went. It actually went. It started puffing up and everything, so I thought, well, I'd change it for an external. So I did a 3-amp lie ion 18650s. It worked for about, three times, and it just stopped, and I thought, ah, I can't be bothered. I'm not throwing it away. I will back, I'm looking at it now, we'll go back down it and see what the score is. Okay, mate, let me get back to doing these, and, battery just on full charge. So, I'll get back to doing this, and I can stop scratching my head. Back to you.
1: 7EYYR, well, yeah, no worries, Mike, I'll get this done. But is there a club tonight, by the way, just out of curiosity, or is it just radio day today?
0: Oh, God, yeah, it's Tuesday, isn't it? Hang on, give me 2 seconds, let me have a look.

0: 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No, no club tonight because it's five Tuesdays in this month. Let me think. So we had one there on the 1st, 15th. There's one after that. No, it's next. When is it? It's October the 6th, which is the EGM.
1: EYYNW7EYY, yeah, no worries, mate. Right, well, I'm going to crack on and do this. I'll give you a shape laser on if you're about. I'll switch this and back on. Believe it or not, I'm using that QSO1, that one I showed you on that little laptop. So that's the system I'm using there at the moment there, Mike, back to you.
0: That sounds good, Steve. Really sounds good. Yeah, so I got the G90 back of the case battery box in bits, so... yeah. I was just about to wire things together, and just as well you shouted me, because if I'd put the wires where I wanted to do, I wouldn't be able to get the on and off switch through the case. So, yeah, I don't know. Too much fags and not enough coffee.
1: I'm 70EYY, yeah, no worries. Anyway, Mike, I'll catch you later on. I'll be using 73s, and yeah, I'll give you a shout later on, mate, if you're about. So M7EYY, now QRT with MW7EYC. Have a good one, mate.
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0: I've got to do these couple of wires, and I'm going to go down for a coffee. Get the wife off anyway. She's had migraines all this week, so not good. Okay, mate, catch you later. 73, there's MW7EYC going QRT with M7EYY.
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1: KWR, so I'll just bring him in a bit quick. M7EYY, is that you in there, Carl?
2: Yeah, mate, I've just been going through this and it popped, your dulcet voice popped up.
1: 7EYY, thanks for coming back to me, mate. I was just kind of curious, what's the audio like as you're up there, mate, back to you?
2: Hey, you're coming through sound. I'm using my FTM 300 at the moment. You're coming through perfect.
1: M7EYY, yeah, well, that FDM of yours is doing a lovely job here, mate. It can hear as plain as day. So, yeah, it's all good. Anyway, mate, I'm just going to go back and finish this paperwork, and I'll give you a ring if you're about in a bit, mate. Back to you.
2: Yeah, that's all right, mate. I'm just going to nip out for 10 minutes, 15 minutes, and I'm just trying to fix my power supply.
1: M7EYY, yeah, no worries, mate. Oh, anyway, I'll bid you 73s and I'll give you a shout in a bit. So M7EYY, and definitely QRT with M7KWR. Have a good one, mate.
2: Yeah, 73s, mate. Going QRT.

0: 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Thank you very much.
1: This is Mexico, 7 Kilo Whiskey Radio. Yeah, you're coming in through fine at Manchester, mate.

0: Yeah, M708Z, Court Mexico there in Manchester. Thanks very much for the report there. I'm just testing a handheld, trying to program in a couple of repeaters, so just getting my head around it, recently licensed. So thanks very much. Cheers.
1: Yeah, no worries, mate. You're coming through very, very well for an handheld. Well, I'll say 73s. Bye-bye.
2: Oh, that was fine.

0: Yep, thanks very much, Mexico. I think that was for Manchester.
1: 73s.

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0: Much obliged. Name is Alan, and the location is Basildon in Essex. Thank you for your help.
1: W70YC. Okay, Brian, no problem. My name is Mike This End. I'm in sunny Chepstow. Okay, 73, cheers, mate. You're all working fine.

0: working M9 LFC.
1: Yeah, thanks, Brent. I was just trying to get rid of that stuttering issue I was having. I think I might have fixed it now. Not 100% sure. Maybe you can let me know. Yeah, that, I was just pressing some buttons this side. I'm actually at work, but I was waiting for a document to generate. You know, everything's like online now. In the old days, you used to like phone people up and stuff. Now you have to like press a button and then wait for it to, I guess, AI in the background to do it. But yeah, I was just waiting for that to generate. Anyway, back to you, G4ZWA.
0: Yeah, I still do the old-fashioned way. I don't use AI. I wouldn't even have that on my phone. I try to put it on. I go, oh, no, you don't. And then it sneaks it on about 2 o'clock in the morning. I go, oh, you're getting out of here. And I lob it out. I have none of it. Not taking over, mate. He's not doing an Arnold Schwarzenegger on me, mate. No way. I'm joking. No, I'm not. I'm serious. I was going to ask you something. About 2 years ago, you did... I think it was you. You did a series of YouTube things on the Uniden Bofang, the DCD 160N. Is that right?
1: Yeah, I've noticed they try and load on the crap like they have the updates. Android do anyway. And then you have to... I've noticed a lot of them. You actually have to... You need to a computer now to get rid of them. You have to go on there and use ADB to script to get rid of it. You know, if you go into the app center thing... there'll be no disable button. It's like greyed out. So I normally go in on the

0: Yeah, and disable it all. No, I've never done YouTube channels. That's not me. Oh, I dropped the key there. You must be thinking of someone else. Back to you, G4ZWH.
1: Yeah, sorry, got you mixed up with somebody else now. Yeah, okay. No, I won't have it, mate. I won't have it on my computer and I won't have it on my phones. I don't actually own my phone. I rent it. So I'm not talking about a contract phone off O2 or something like that. I mean, I literally rent the phone off a company. And then when I'm ready, I can upgrade it to the next one that I want. And that's how it works. But, yeah, there's loads of stuff I strip out as soon as 2 o'clock in the morning. And it annoys me because I rely on it to remain on because I use it to give me my sugar bloods. And if they drop, if they go up or down during the night, an alarm goes off. And if it decides whether you've got it on or not, automatically update, which it does, even though you got it switched off, it turns off and you've got to switch it back on again. And then in the morning, you're in a bit of a pickle if your bloods are down and your bloods are up because you've had no warnings. So I get quite annoyed with it, the Samsungs, because they have the tendency to do that. Anyway, okay, you were at work anyway, but you work in. I've heard one or two stutters, but that's about it. Mike 9, Lima Fox, or Charlie.
0: Well, as long as it's better than it was, I'll declare that a win. Are you saying your phone's restarting itself? Is it rebooting without you asking it to? Or is it a different problem?
1: No, it's downloading, and instead of... it reboots, but then when I look at it in the morning, I've got to physically start it off properly. I get my front page, but there's nothing kicked off. There's no apps kicked off or anything, and I have to do the lot because I've got a thing called Cam APX on my Samsung, which reads my Dexcom sugar blood reader, and it won't kick off. If you switch the phone off, you have to switch it back on. Literally, there's no way around it. It's just the way it's designed. But you can switch it off to not download anything, but it does it anyway. And I've looked at it, and every single I can't fiddle with it too much because, as I say, it's not mine. If it was my own, there's loads of things I know I could do. I might go back to the S20, to be honest with you, because that is mine, and the S22, that's mine. So I might backtrack and use them, and then get to the end of this one and send it back. But I'm not having an Apple one. Absolutely no way will I have an Apple. I'd rather have an Orange, sorry. To Mike 9, Lima Fox, or Charlie.
0: Yeah, I'm with you there on the anti-Apple. Although I did see an update. Apparently they're making it harder for app developers on Android now to do things. Which would be a shame if they do that. One little trick you can try to stop your phone rebooting, if you turn on SIM card PIN, so you need a SIM, you need a PIN when you turn your phone first on, that disables automatic reboot.
1: It is. You need my fingerprint, actually. But I stopped doing that one. I have a combination of two, because if you use your fingerprint and you cut yourself on that finger, it's no longer appertaining because it won't read it, because there's something on there that's different. So it won't read the fingerprint. So I've been caught out on that one before. So I use a physical number of 4-digit or 6-digit number, depending on what I want. But I've got either or, if you like. And when I go into my bank, it's a photograph. So that cuts out all the crap as well. There's only one of me, and that's enough. Mike Nine Lima Foxtrot Charlie.
0: Pain these phones, aren't they? Anyway, yeah, I'll catch you later. I'd better get back to work, but nice to catch you. Have a good afternoon. 73G4ZWH.
1: All right. Catch you later. Enjoy your day. I've still got my old Nokia, and that works perfectly well. No problems at all. I had to buy my battery for it, though, but it still works perfectly well. Right, catch you later. Mike Nine, Lima, Foxtrot Charlie. The original with Snake. Can you remember Snake? Bye for now.
0: Seven three.

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1: Oh, I haven't got my ear in to get the call sign so quickly. But thank you for both of you for responding. My name is Matthew. Good afternoon. M708Z, and my name is Matthew.
0: M708Z, Mike Whiskey 7, Echo Yankee Charlie over here in Chepstow. Personal this end is Mike India Kilo Echo. Back to you.

0: Yeah, I got Chepstow. Yeah, could you repeat your name, please, and your call sign, and I'll just make a note of it so I've got it in front of me. Thank you. Mike 708Z.
1: Yankee Charlie, my name's this end, Mike Indy Kilo Echo. I'm going to give you 73. My battery's just about to die. I've had it on all day.

0: Yeah, hi, Mike. I think you're from Chepstow. Nice to make the contact. Yeah, I understand what it's like on battery. I'm on a portable handheld myself at the moment. So thanks so much for making contact. I'm monitoring probably for the next couple of hours or so. M708Z.
1: 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I'll put this one on

0: I'm 708 W70YC, another radio.
1: Yeah, hi Mike. I'm still here. M708Z. I'm newly licensed, so I'm a bit slow on the call signs. Back to you.
0: Roger, I'll get used to it. it's Mike Whiskey 7, Echo Yankee Charlie.

0: Yeah, see, Mike Whiskey 7, Echo Yankee Charlie. Yeah, this is M708Z. Hello, Mike. I'm from Chepstow. My name is Matthew. My location is Ormskirk, I-083, November. Back to you.
1: Oh, all Roger on that one. Matt, yes. Sorry, I'm in the workshop at the moment. We've got a very long garden, so I have to go and get the other radio right down in the kitchen. But, I'm busy at the moment trying to get a new battery onto the Zygu G90 in a tactical case. Every time I put the case together, everything, the nut drops off inside, so I take it apart again, get the nuts out. Oh, dear, I've done it about six times now. But now I'm

0: Yeah, Mike, I lost you there at the end when you said you were losing your nuts. I'm going to put a battery on a G90. Yeah, I caught a bit of your conversation earlier, actually, with someone else talking about you putting a battery on the G90.
1: MW7EYC. Yeah, it's I made a battery for it. It's in a 3D printed tactical case. I did a lot of 3D printing. It looks like an army radio now. It's everything self-contained. I wasn't happy with the battery, so I made a new one up. But to get the battery box off, you've got to take it, 12 screws out. So all fitted, all works. I had to rewire it. I wasn't happy with that. I don't know what the hell I was doing when I put it together, but yeah, it's all working now. And every time I put a screw in, one of the nuts dropped off inside, so I'm putting heat, threaded, knurled nuts in at the moment.
0: Yeah, it sounds like quite a project. I was at Hamfest at the weekend, and I got up close and personal with a Klansman. PRC 320, I think it was. It was one of the guys there had a stand and took me through. It was very interesting. Over.
1: M7OHZ, MW70YC. Yeah, got one of those. I'm looking at it now, actually. Just spun around on my chair. I've got all the kit for the 320, including the mask and everything. And I've just got hold of a pineapple. You probably don't know what that is. It goes on top of the antenna. But, I've rebuilt all the batteries. I've got four batteries. I've left one as the original because it's not too bad. It's a 1994, I think it is. I think those were about 1977. So I've rebuilt all those with 18650s. I'm going to get the thing out this week, and I've had it running for a few months. Once it's all, I'm happy with it and everything, I'm going to strip the case off it and repaint it. I've already made, I had made a spec plate to go on the top there. It looks like the original, because the original one you won't get off without bending its aluminium. So, it's going to look good. It's going to look good. Back to you.
0: You know, you sound far more experienced and knowledgeable than obviously I'm a very newly licensed foundation licensee. Back to you.
1: W70YC, I think we've got another operator break in. If you'd like to come in fly over, that'd be great. I'm an ex-aircraft engineer, ex-electronics engineer, you name it, I'm an engineer of all sorts, but I just enjoy keeping myself busy. I retired when I was 55, ill health, and I've seen so many people I've worked with, get to retirement age, within a year or something they've dropped down dead, and I refuse to do that. I'm 66 now, and next year I'm going to be 65, the year after that I'm going to be 64. I wish. Okay, back to you.

To let the gateway close again. Yeah, I get what you're saying about retirement and keeping yourself.

0: busy. I think it's quite a common thing, isn't it, that when fellas retire or they become no longer active mentally or physically, life can go off a cliff a bit. You know, I get it. So I really commend you for, you know, keeping yourself active. Back to you.
1: W70YC. Yeah, I know. I just keep busy. I can't keep still for more than about a day. Mrs. tells me to sit down and take it easy. But I had a serious heart attack 4 years ago, and no, I'm taking it easy in my way. But I know what, you know, sort of safe to do things and so forth. Then I'll go and sit down. But mentally wise, yeah, I do 3D printing. Obviously do radio. I made a pop up antenna the other day, and then I'm going to sell what I made. So yeah, I do all sorts of stuff. I just keep myself busy. Back to you.

Yeah, M7OHZ to, I think it was MW7 Echo Yankee Charlie. Yeah, you've got a lot of skills I don't have. I haven't really ventured into the techie side before. I remember about 1986, there was a YTS in sort of industrial training thing, and I didn't like the smell of, or the headaches that the lead solder gave me, so I went another way. But I tried soldering at the weekend at the Hamfest, and I want to give that a go. You know, maybe make some little radio kits or maybe a little CW tester. My working conditions are, at the moment, I'm just using a UV5R with you, and that's connected to a little tiny little mag mount in the windowsill, connected to the local repeater. But I've got an Anytone AT779UV, which I'd like to make more use of to learn, you know, more about radio procedure, etc.

0: You're doing not too bad, not too bad. If there's a club near you, anything like that, join a club. You'd be surprised how much you'll come along. I'm chairman of the Chepstow Club, and we've got new members coming in, and they're coming on leaps and bounds. Surprising, the skills other members have got. They take them under the wing and, all help and everything, and that's what the whole hobby's about. If you come in with nothing, you'll leave with loads. And it's one of these hobbies that you can pick up and put down at any time. Back in.
1: Yeah, there's a couple of clubs local to me. I've gone along to the South Portland and District Amateur Radio Club a couple of times. And there's quite a good local WhatsApp group where people from various clubs get involved. I got some help last night on the WhatsApp group, had a program at the UV5R. Nearly bricked it, but managed to work my way through. Back to you.
0: You mentioned that what you're doing is not bad. I got a couple of UV5Rs, one at the moment. The one I was talking about, which is the, it's got a little, I suppose, a little bit more to it. I don't know what the hell they've done to it. But anyway, you start there. My first radio was a Bopang UV5R. Did that, a bit, and you think, I wouldn't mind buying one of those.
1: Yeah, I misspoke actually. Last night I was trying to program an Anytone AT Alpha Tango 779UV. Today I manually programmed in a couple of repeaters on the UV5R. But nearly bricked the Anytone last night, but after about 5 hours at it, managed to get half a dozen channels in there. Back to you.

0: Yeah, could you repeat your last transmission there, please, Mike? This is M708Z. I lost you there. Perhaps you could repeat your last transmission. Back to you.
1: M708HZ, MW7EYC. You are actually breaking up a little tiny bit. It might be where your antenna is. But, yeah, the 320, marvellous bit of kit. I was a young soldier, used to carry one of those with all the rest of the rubbish, and I must have been Superman. The radio I usually use, I don't know if you got that, but it's a Yaesu FTDX 1200. That's my main radio. I don't like Icon, they're too fiddly. And the other one's a Yaesu 897, which I use for Whisper and FT8. I've got a dedicated shack, it's like a log cabin next to my log cabin workshop. And yeah, you said you went to Hamfest. I missed it because I was actually doing something else at the time. Probably get it next year. Back to you.
0: Yeah, M708Z to MW7 Echo Yankee Charlie. Yes, I think you said a Yaesu MTX 1200. I'll look that up. My wife and I went down to Hamfest. We camped on the arrived on the Thursday night, camped nearby, went along to the Friday, camped the Friday night, and went headed back home on the Saturday. Really enjoyed it. Lots of stalls, lots of very interesting people, lots of very very interesting conversations. I really enjoyed it, and only spent about £50 on little accessories and stuff. Back to you.
1: 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Ah, you've started then. £50 the first bit. It is a nasty little hobby, to be honest. You'll end up collecting stuff and you'll buy it and use it once and then it goes on the shelf. It's terrible. Once it comes up the shack from the workshop sometimes it goes, I didn't know I had that. I've got to make an excuse, but... Most people, about 99.9% of them, absolutely helpful and a real good bunch. Have weirdies, but it's a good hobby. Stick with it. Nothing's too hard, and if you get stuck, you can always shout out. Back to you.
0: Yeah, M708Z to MW7 Echo Yankee Charlie. Yeah, people have been very helpful, very friendly. You know, I've spent a little bits here and there, and little accessories, little antennas, and things that, you know, gone down false alleys, you know, dead end streets. But I'm trying to be more careful. I'd like to do my intermediate before I invest in HF. But you mentioned the G90. It was something I was looking at. And I'd welcome your suggestions for a newbie. Back to you.
1: 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G90, yeah, absolutely fantastic little radio. The only downside with it is the very small screen. But, I mean, I wear glasses, but only for distance and so forth. But, yeah, it's a lovely little radio, very forgiving. If you can get your head around that, quids in. It's not just for a beginner's radio either, because... I've taken this thing out. I watched a couple of YouTube vids where they just connected it up onto a farmer's gate or something like that and got out. I've done it. It does work. The ATU on it is fantastic. It's only 20 watts, so all in all, yeah, it's a good little radio. They are coming down in price, but I don't think there's such thing as a beginner's radio. Get something you want. It's future-proof. Back to you.

0: said to MW7 Echo Yankee Charlie, yeah, the reason I'm hesitant is that I live in an apartment. My wife and I live in a flat, so antennas are quite difficult at home. So I need to be either portable or mobile, typically, for something like HF. So I don't know quite which way to go yet, and I know too little to make a sensible buying decision at the moment, I think. Back to you.
1: 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Use a portable antenna, maybe. There is ways of doing it, I know. Use VHF, UHF, and get used to it to start with, and take the plunge. If you go out on holiday or anything like that, take the set with the, you know, if you get a Zygu G90, take it with you. Ideal size. It probably looks about the size of a car, the old car radio stereo type things. So they're not all that big. It does all the bands. And if you get the UV5R like a little decent antenna. Back to you.

0: 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Yeah, one of the things I like about the G90 is it's very well supported. There's a lot of them out there, and there's a big community who are using them. I'm cutting my teeth on 2 meter and 70 centimeters, just working out how to do radio, with a variety of antennas, a variety of locations. So it's a good way of cutting your teeth. I'll certainly look into the G90. Thanks for the advice. Back to you.
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0: 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I did it. I opened my account the same day I got my license through. I've added a few contacts. Haven't had many confirmations, though, and perhaps that's just because it's me or 2 meters. 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
1: 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Keep in contact. Got my God love Google. Oh God, it really messed my accounts up. I had an antivirus on my phone months back. It wiped everything. I've got about 99% of the stuff back now, so I can get. If you want to drop me a line, just give me a shout. Okay, I've got to go now. So 73, it's a very nice QSO with you, and leave you for your final.
0: Yeah, M708Z back to MW7EYC. Yeah, thanks, mate. I've really enjoyed the QSO. It's my first one this afternoon, apart from a quick signal report. I'll drop you a line on QRZ. Many thanks for the QSO. Have a great afternoon, and 73s, and I'm out.

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Okay, so nice chatting to you, and look forward to your email. 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

0: 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Over.
1: MM7OAH. Good afternoon to you in Scotland. Here's Ron, namely Ron Romulusca November. My location is in southeast of Brazil. How do you copy, over?
0: Yeah, hello, Ron. Copy you very well. Slight correction on the call sign. Mike 7, Oscar November Hotel. Name here is Martin. Mike Alpha Romeo Tango Yankee November. Northwest coast of Scotland, just by a place called Fort William, about 15 miles up the Great Glen. Over.
1: Well, very good. Anyway, thank you very much for coming, Martin. And you're really coming to me very loud and clear, crystal clear audio at the moment. And you're in Scotland and here in southeast Brazil. We're very far away from each other, by the way. And it's a very overcast day today, but the temperature is very, very high. We're about 32 degrees Celsius, or let me convert it into Fahrenheit. It's about, let's say, some 85 to 90 Fahrenheit. And we are expecting some rain in the afternoon. Local time is, 37 past 11 in the morning, and fully overcast day today. So back to you, Martin, PY4VT, back to you.
0: Yeah, hi, Ron. Just to confirm the call sign, Quebec Yankee 4 Victor Tango, would that be correct? Over.
1: Yeah, that's correct. Papa Yankee 4, Victor Tango, PY4VT, Victoria, Texas, over. Yeah, that's correct. Papa Yankee 4, Victor Tango, PY4VT, Victoria, Texas, over.

0: that's grand. And I operate a small, well, I operate a gateway here just outside in my garage that sits on there all the time. And I'm a what they call a foundation level license holder, so I can't put out too much power, 7 watts ERP, which is fine. That gets me around the village, which is all I really want, so that's perfect. And yeah, that's fine. I'm just setting up a Raspberry Pi at the moment, so I'm going to make this my final and say 73s, but great talking to you, and I will log this call under QRT. Over.
1: Very much. I wonder if you could repeat the last question. There is a telephone call here. It's already disturbed our conversation. I'm really speaking from my mobile phone, and I'm walking by the backyard of our countryside house. We're spending a few days in the countryside area here. So back to you, Mike Zero, Oscar November something. I really missed it. Now I have a pencil and a paper to write it down. Back to you, PY4 of AT, over.
0: Yeah, no problems, Ron. Yeah, call sign is Mike 7, Oscar November Hotel. Oscar November Hotel. It's named after one of the local BBC relay sites called ONIC. Yeah, I'm going to make this my final with you. I'm sorry to keep it short, but I'm in the middle of other things, and I can only do one thing at a time. So I'm going to concentrate on that one thing. So I'll make this my final 73s. Cheers, Ron. Talk to you later, maybe. Over.
1: Okay, Martin. Thank you very much. One more time. So now I've got your call sign correctly. Mike 7, Oscar November Hotel. There in Scotland, and if you have a chance, please go to QRZ.com page at PY4VT, so you're going to get some pictures from my second hobby, which is Modern Railway, and my email, okay. So C73 is looking forward to pick you up here again in Echolink. Fantastic audio coming from you. Back to you for the final. PY4VT, signing for you definitely. Have a nice afternoon.
0: Yep, cheers, Ron, 73s, and I hope you have a nice morning and afternoon. Bye now.
2: 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Hello, Ron. Can I pick up from where our friend in Scotland left off to say hello to you? Good afternoon.

7 Oscar Hotel Zulu. Just seeing if Quebec Yankee 4 Victor Tango Ron was there. I was just listening into that previous conversation. I thought I'd make a try and have a QSO with you. Over to you.

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G0 and HO portable, well, listening for a radio report.

0: Yeah, it's station for the radio report. You're loud and clear into Brazil. PY5/G0ABD.
1: Okay, G0NHO. Yeah, it's just that I wasn't getting in on the... last night I was on... I'm using a Kenwood. Name is Carl, by the way. Using a Kenwood. THD75. And I'm using it in terminal mode. With a little mini hub, which I've just put in the pocket. And I've got an old phone that... an old Samsung phone that I put Blue DV Connect on, so I can use D-Star that way via terminal mode on the D75 over.
0: Hey, Roger on that, Carl. Well, you're coming through here nice and clear, mate. It's very, very nice audio, mate. I wouldn't complain at that. I'm just using a radioless node at the moment. I do have D-Star over there on my 7100, but that's all sitting there nice and quiet and switched off at the moment. I'm just listening through this at the moment. So, okay, I'll leave you to it, and hopefully I'll catch you a little bit later, Carl, because I am a little bit busy at the moment. As nobody replied, I thought I'd better give you a little report. PY5/G0ABD, going clear. 73s, Carl.
1: Yeah, no, please. I had to leave a pause for the radio to drop out. I can't understand that. On the D75, it doesn't drop out on D-Star for some reason. Only on this one, though. Only on the hubnet. Because it's analog and digital, isn't it? But when I use a hotspot, it drops out fine. It drops out no problem at all over.
0: Yep, okay on that one, Carl, but I can't stop, mate. I'm sorry, I am doing something else at the moment. So I will say 73s. Sorry to hear you are having a little bit of trouble, but no doubt you'll sort it out, mate. So this is PY5/G0ABD, just listening for your final. 73, Carl.
1: Okay, 73. Watch what you're doing there, and good luck with what you're doing. G0NHO back to standby.
2: Yeah, this is N708Z to the G0 call sign. Yeah, I just caught the fed end of that conversation, and I'm monitoring via the local repeater GB3RP.

0: M7 call sign, Ben. Yeah, I heard you quite clearly. Good afternoon.
1: Yeah, cheers for that. Just testing this unbranded radio. Looks like it's got a Radtel board in it. I can tell by the actual display. Yeah, thanks for that. Just checking it's okay. Smashing M7IWL, clearing the frequency. Thanks for the use of 73s.
0: Yeah, M708Z, yeah, no problem at all. I think that was an M7, missed the letter, then WL at the end. Yeah, have a good afternoon.
1: It's Mike 7 India Whiskey Lima. Mike 7 India Whiskey Lima. Username is Mike.

Yeah, M708Z to M7 India Whiskey Lima. Yeah, I'm just looking at your QRZ profile. It says here you've got an Anytone 779 UV. Yeah, so have I. I'm very newly licensed, and I'm using a 779 UV as my mobile, and I've got a UV 5R as my portable handheld. Over.

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0: Sam 708Z. Sure, I can give you a radio check. You came across quite clear. I missed your call sign, I'm afraid. Good afternoon.
1: X-ray Hotel November. My call sign is 2A0 Kilo Juliet Delta. My home is South Shields, northeast of England. Just checking to see that it's working, anything in here is

Yeah, this is M10OHZ responding to, I think it was 2 Echo 0 in South Shields. Yeah, I know. If you said South Shields, I know South Shields. I've got family around in Seaham. Yeah, you're coming across well.

Mike Oscar X-Ray Hotel November. I'm hearing the odd word from you, and then you disappear. Thanks. You must be able to hear me because I heard some shields. I'll see you 73s for now from 2E0 Kilo Juliet Delta.

0: is M708Z, responding to, I think it was Papa Delta 9 from the Netherlands. Good afternoon.
1: Yes, good afternoon, sir. I heard something like M7 ? This is PD9NOW Papa Delta 9 November Oscar Whiskey, Papa Delta 9 November Oscar Whiskey, calling you from the south of the Netherlands. I'm connected through the All Star Bridge, so it's all a bit internet based, but I hope I'm coming through quite well, sir. M7 ? Mike, back to you. This is Papa Delta 9 November Oscar Whiskey. Thank you.
0: This is Mike 7 Oscar Hotel Zulu to Papa Delta 9 November Oscar Whiskey. Yeah, you're in the south of the Netherlands. Good afternoon. Hoe gaat het met je? My name is Matthew.
1: Yeah, hello Matthew. This is Papa Delta 9 November Oscar Whiskey. Papa Delta 9 November Oscar Whiskey. Yes, I'm gonna talk a little bit of easy Dutch back to you. Met mij gaat het goed. I'm doing all right. I was saying in Dutch. So yeah, I'm doing quite well. I'm testing now the new how is it called, the Quebec Sierra Oscar One app on the Android phone, on just on the Wi-Fi, and then the All Star Link mode in Node mode. So yeah, I think it is working quite well. I can easily connect to the UK hub here. So yeah, I'm quite amazed that somebody has made this with artificial intelligence. But yeah, you can make a lot of stuff nowadays with the automatic intelligence, artificial intelligence. And a few days ago they came with a Dutch language package, so it translated in Dutch now, so I can understand everything a little bit better now. And with the settings and stuff. So I was just testing, and I was just like, I was thinking, yeah, I should try to connect to this to this network, and it's working quite well. This is PD9NOW through the All-Starlink gateway on his phone in the Netherlands. Mike, back to you, Matthew. M7 Oscar Hotel Zulu.
0: Yeah, Mike 7, Oscar Hotel Zulu, back to Papa Delta 9, November Oscar Whiskey. Oh, that's wonderful. Creamer, I think they say in Dutch. You're connecting via All-Star and the mobile phone. That's wonderful. I'm connecting analog on 2 meters via a local repeater, Golf Bravo 3, Romeo Papa. Back to you.
1: All right, Matthew. Very good. All copied on that. There was one station under us, so I'm going to leave a little gap for the station that wants to call in. This is PD9NOW. Go ahead, please.
2: Two E zero RV. Good afternoon, Niels. I think it's Matthew as well up in Skelmersdale. I was just interested. My ears was pricked up when you said how you were getting in, but if you could explain it to me again, I'll be very grateful. My call is to Echo Zero Lima Radio Victor. The name is Les, and I'm also coming in through All Star from the centre of the UK, about 25 miles south of the city of Birmingham. So, not quite sure where Geldrop is in the Netherlands, but I'm pretty familiar with the Netherlands. But I'll pass it back to you, Niels, and then if you could pass it back to Matthew as well, the M7 station, and I'll see if I can get him logged as well. So, with that, back to you, Niels, from 2 Echo Zero, Lima Radio Victor, over.
1: 2 Echo Zero, Lima Radio Victor, and the M7 Hotel Oscar Zulu. Oscar Hotel Zulu. This is a PD9 NOW returning from the Netherlands. I can explain that a little bit. I will try to keep it short, but I can promise you that. Because it's a little bit of a journey for me. I'm a disabled ham radio operator. I'm wheelchair dependent, so I got my license here in the Netherlands about 2.5 years ago. And yeah, then the difficult thing is when you want to join the analog stuff, huh, then it's very difficult to put up antennas on the roof and to make that possible. And before that is possible, you need to ask local amateurs and friends. So the first thing I did was connecting to through Echolink and stuff like that. That all amateurs know. Let me take a little break because I'm almost time out. Just a moment. I'm back again. How should I tell you this? For me it's very difficult to get up on the roof, so I have to ask local people to adjust that for me and to design the shack and stuff like that. So I said to myself, yeah, Niels, while you're waiting, You're gonna connect through Echolink, and you're gonna connect through AllStar, and you see what is possible. So I was managing my digital way into the hobby. That's the first way I can do myself. So it's very important for me personally. And I stumbled across an American guy. I forgot his call, but his name is Frank, and he told me I'm also disabled, and I'm making this app called QSO1, made for digital modes to connect, so you can log in with your call sign, and you can then log in with your digital mode credentials. And then you can...
0: M7OXZ-CD9-NOW. Yeah, hello there, 2 Echo Oscar Lima Romeo Victor. Please continue, Niels. I'm very interested in hearing your story. Back to you.
1: Yeah, this is PD9-NOW. I don't know what happened, but I was still in the PTT mode, and you came through me, so I stopped. But I have to, I have to resume now. Sorry for the long story, but.

but then people know how it works. So I stumbled across an American guy called Frank. I forgot his call, and he made the QSO1, the QSO1 app. And with that app, you can log in with your digital credentials, like All-Star, DMR, and stuff like that. And it's just one app for different networks. So you just have to have your credentials yourself, and then you can log in. But it all has to be verified before you can access the network. But for me, it was already verified, so I verified myself there. And yeah, he was in testing mode, in beta mode, I think it's called. And I'm here in the Netherlands, I'm doing an IT study. So he said to me, well, Niels, just would you like to test something for me and give me some bug reports? Yeah, so I did. And yeah, well, we stayed in contact through email. I never spoken to the guy, but I was adding to it.

0: All right, you guys. If this was a joke, I'm not gonna finish the story, okay? I'm not playing games. Very sorry, guys.
1: Yeah, I'm just going to jump in. Yeah, I'm sorry for that, Niels. Unfortunately, you get it wherever you go. But a couple of things I was going to recommend to you. One, if you've got a pen handy, one is the HubNet website in the, for the UK net that you're on now. And it's Hub Network, or one word, hubnetwork.uk. And on there is something called the HubNet Monitor. And you'll be able to see your station on there, and you'll be able to see how your time, your transmit time. And if it reaches, I think it's, 160? Yeah, if it reaches 160, then you're talking to yourself. You've timed out. But yeah, that's interesting. The other one thing I was going to recommend, now you're on to All-Star, check out the East Coast Reflector in America. That's my go-to. If ever I need to demonstrate the system to somebody, that's where I go, because it doesn't matter what time of day it is, somebody will always answer. Anyway, enough of my talking. Let me see if the gentleman up in Scalmerdale is still there. So I think it was M7 something. I didn't get the call. I think it was Matthew. So back to you from 20LRV, Les in the Shire.
0: Yes, very thank you, sir, for letting me in. Yeah, I was aware of the timeouts, but my timeout here in the app is like 2 minutes and 33 seconds. Now I'm speaking. So yeah, maybe there is some setting that's not correct in the app. I don't know, but it is working. I was sending him some bug reports. He was very helpful. I helped develop the app, and now he is sending me updates now and then, especially middle in the night, when it's evening in the USA, and it works fantastic. It's unbelievable what you can do with this app when you're in need of some digital solutions. Let me put it like this way. If you can't go up on the roof, so that's the whole story. It is a very long story. But now everybody knows my situation and how I get here, and I'm just connected through node 41522 because that was the number one node to connect, so that's what I did. Mic back to the M7 station, Matthew. Because he's waiting for a while now, I think. PD9NOW.
2: This is M7OHZ responding to both 2 Echo 0 Lima Romeo Victor and Papa Delta 9 November Oscar Whiskey. Now, I'm listening with both ears. I'm very newly licensed, only a few weeks, for the beginner's license in the UK called the Foundation License. So my wife and I live in an apartment, and so I'm very interested in a way to access radio without antennas. So I will look up the QSO1 app. And thank you, Niels, for sharing your story. And I like the fact you have more personal agency through the use of digital tech, to pursue amateur radio. Back to you.
0: Yeah, thanks again, Matthew. Thanks again. You can always look me up on the QSZ page. And to finish up the story, I am gonna do some Romeo Foxtrot connections and antennas and physical things on the roof, but it takes time. It takes time and money. And you know how it goes. You get your license, and then you're gonna look up online the transceivers, and then you think, well, just start off digital. But we did have some meetings with a local club, and they're gonna adjust it for me with the Jesu stuff. So maybe we can catch each other on the HF bands, or maybe 2 meter when the tropo is very good, when the conditions are good, who knows. But yeah, this app is working very good. The only minus point, the only thing I hate about this app, is that you just can stay connected to one node. So when you want to talk in a node, you have to stay connected to receive sound. You can't scan between like 1, 2, or 3 nodes. And then when you hear activity, like on the analog scanner, then it pops up and it lets you hear the activity. That's not how it goes on the digital way. But as I said, I'm an IT student, so I'm developing some All-Star Link software on Linux D. Debian Trixie to make a scanner mode into an All-Star ASL3 node physically. Mike, back to you, Matthew.

0: Yeah, Niels, I'm very low battery, so I'm going to try and swap out my battery.
1: Very good, I'm waiting.
2: Returning. Yeah, no, thank you for the story, Niels. Yeah, I've heard of this QSO1. In fact, I heard some American, I was talking on the East

practice for some guys over there. To answer your little query about the one thing you've got about the app, the problem with All-Star is that if you connect to more than one system, then you end up connecting the two systems together. You can become very unpopular if you start doing that. If you connected this system to the East Coast Reflector, you would have a massive, massive global network, and it causes all sorts of problems. Also your ham popularity would get down the toilet. So it's best not done. But yeah, if you just pick a system, I do the same. I've got two All-Star nodes that I use, and I can only connect to one system at a time. And then I have to remember to disconnect before I connect to another system, which I sometimes do because I do it mobile as well. That's one of the things I like to do. I'm very similar to you without the wheelchair. I'm pretty much housebound due to problems with my legs. So I have to get people in to help me with antennas and stuff like that. Or even, I had my middle daughter and husband come up at the weekend and help me out with some chores in the garden and also some antenna work, which they've done very successfully and very easily, which I was struggling to do. So yes, and I understand exactly where you're coming from. I've been pretty much housebound for years now. So, you know, amateur radio has been my lifeline. But, I better take a pip. Green then. A little tip for you, and hopefully Matthew's got his battery swapped. Little tip for new hams. Always have a pad and a pencil or a pen. But a pencil is preferable because they don't run out of ink, next to the radio. Because it's amazing when you're talking to people, people mention things like the QSO1, and you can jot it down, and then you can go back and refer to it after the conversation's finished. So, my one tip to all new hams is always have a pad and a pen. I've got some little A5 books that I use, and always next to the radio. Very, very handy for jotting down call signs and things that people mention. And the other thing is, for Niels, I think Matthew might have already got this, but hubnetwork.uk, go to the hub monitor and you can see who's talking and what's going on. Two very useful pieces of kit. But as I say, to both of you, welcome to the hobby. And don't worry about big radios and things. You know, you've talked to people who've been in the hobby for decades, you know, multiple decades sometimes, and they have fantastic radios and fantastic setups, but it's taken them decades to get there. They started off exactly where you are, and, you know, my advice to all now new hams, especially to Matthew, because he's only had advice for a few weeks, keep the money in the bank. Don't go out and buy radios. Join a radio club. See what people are doing. You know, join in with the field days, the club nights, you know, the shack nights, and play with radios and experiment before you even think about spending your money. But also you'll find that in the radio clubs there will be people who have spare equipment which they will either loan you or sell you or whatever, so well worth it. Anyway, that was a long over with a bit in the middle, so I'll pass it back to Matthew and see if he's got his battery changed. 20 LRV back to, where's he gone? M7 OXZ.

Yeah, thank you, both of you. I had a couple of spare batteries next to me, so I just slotted one out and slotted one back in again. I'm using a handheld UV5R to connect to the local repeater. UV5R to connect to the local repeater.

0: Yes, right, Matthew, and oh my God, yeah, you're right about the pen and the pencil and paper because I already forgot I am forgetting your name, but you're new, Matthew. So the first advice I'll give you before you are doing this app, just ask Google or ChatGPT or your AI system how you can easily sign up for these networks, because that is the first thing you have to do. You have to sign up through these networks before you even can connect through the app, through our connection. And what you are saying about the Quansheng handheld thingies, yeah, I'm having it myself in the living room here, attached to the window, and I can work my local repeaters as well from inside with a rubber deck antenna, so it's very nice. And yeah, first good luck with signing up yourself to the how is it called, signing up yourself to the digital networks. I can assure you from experience that All Starlink 3, the network that I am on, is the best network you can get for audio quality and connection and stuff like that. And for the other guy, oh sorry, I'm forgetting your name. You're saying you were having two All-Star nodes. Yeah, well, and I am just programming now as we speak software to make a scanner function on the Raspberry Pi. So that's very good. Hi. Mike, back to you.
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2: Too easy to have LRV. Yeah, this is an amateur radio now that you've logged into, so I think you might be in the wrong place as the station is called in. Neil, I don't know if it's your application or whether you're using it on the phone is losing the signal, but after about a minute and a half, you suddenly went silent, and then after about probably 5 or 10 seconds, you came back, but you were just intermittent. There was it kept dropping the signal to the system, because I could see on the HubNet monitor that you were there, and then you were gone, and then you were there, and then you were gone. So it's very, very difficult. I'm assuming, by the way, that you handed it back to me because I didn't hear, because there's another one of these little gaps. So what I would suggest for the time being is test it out on a few other systems, but also keep your overs short. You know, keep them well under 2 minutes, because it seems to be about a minute and a half or just slightly past that. The same thing happened once before, but yeah. But yes, as I say, congratulations to Matthew for joining the club. And as I say, I was just reading through your QRZ page. Another thing I ought to congratulate you on is something that a lot of new hams don't know or don't think about. It's really important because people look you up and they can check your call sign against the name, and then they know they're talking to the right person because they've typed the right

0: and lots of pictures, because that's what you've got to remember, is when people are talking to you on the radio, it's very difficult for them to actually read and talk. I can say that from personal experience. So pictures are much better. It's much better than like a comic than a book, if you know what I mean. But yeah. But as I say, not quite sure what's happening with Niels. But anyway, enough of my waffle. I would say that you're doing very well in the hobby, Matthew. You're well advanced. You've taken every bit of advice that I haven't given you, that I would have given you, and you've already done it. So congratulations on that. But enjoy the hobby and enjoy the mobile radio, because that's where I get my pleasure from, is mobile radio, because I can sit in my car and I can play radio to work out to come home without having to walk very far, which is not something I can do. So, yeah. So, brilliant. Well done. I mean, there's very little advice I can give you other than to keep the money in the bank, enjoy what you're doing, and then, as I say, work out what you enjoy most. So I'm not quite sure. It's back to Matthew, M7.
1: Yeah, thank you to Echo Zero. I think it's to Echo Oscar, Lima Romeo Victor. I think it's Les. I think I've just looked you up on QRZ. Yeah, thanks for the advice, you know, from both of you. I'm really enjoying it. It's quite a steep learning curve, as you'll be aware. So I'm picking up things as quick as I can, and I make notes and I can ponder later. You mentioned a notepad. Yeah, I have a notepad with pen and paper, but I also use a notepad on my mobile phone to keep my notes and keep my contacts for when I can then transcribe them to QRZ later. Back to you.

0: zero, and I'll be returning. Yeah, well, there's nothing, no advice I could give you than what you've already done. You've done fantastically well, considering how little time you spent in the hobby. But experiment. I mean, one of the things I was going to say, Echo Link is fantastic. You can put it on your phone. You don't need any antennas, no boxes, no nothing. It's zero cost. And use that to experiment. As I say, I would highly recommend something called the East Coast Reflector, which is it's a bit like HubNet, but the US version is connected to most of the US and Canada and other places. But there's international connections going in there all the time. So when you get the chance, when you've got the time, check out the East Coast Reflector. About lunchtime, they have a, because you've got to remember the time differences, the time zones, they have their morning brew, which is first thing in the morning for them, like 8 o'clock Eastern time. And it's about 1 o'clock-ish. You don't get to say an awful lot, but it's interesting to listen to, and you get a feel for how people speak over there. Because they do, when the US hands leave very long gaps between overs when they're on repeater systems, and 30 seconds is not unusual, shall I say. You think they've gone. They haven't. They're just doing, using the system the way they've learned to do it in the US. So, yeah, so well done. So I think back to Niels in the flatlands. They're below sea level, I think most of the country is. Back to Niels, 20LRV.
1: Yes, 30LLB, this is PD9NOW. Very good, very good. You are saying that my connection... So I switched instantly to an Echolink system. I'm now connected through proxy, through the repeater Golf Bravo 3 Hotel November. That's the repeater. So Matthew must hear me now very good, because I'm now, I think that was the call sign of his local repeater. Yeah, I'm hoping this is better now, because yeah, Echolink, it stays Echolink. It's old, but sometimes it's good. Hi. Yeah, very good guys. I'm listening to your finals.

0: I have to go because it's almost 7 o'clock here, and I have an appointment to go to. I'm gonna love and leave you guys 73, and I hope to speak to you again. I will be very active on this note group. How do you call it? HubNet UK. I've penned it down. And thank you guys all. This was PD9NOW switched from All-Starlink to Echolink. I hope this was better for the connection. Thank you guys. Bye-bye.
1: Yeah, well, it's lovely to make contact with you. If you've got your pencil handy, Niels, if you're using Echolink, the best connection to this system is M0HOY-L Lima. So that's Mike Zero Hotel Oscar Yankee Dash Lima. That's the best connection with this. The one you're coming in is absolutely fine. I mean, if anything, the audio was slightly better on Echolink. But your audio is perfect. There's almost no noise on it, and the audio is crystal clear. I mean, Echolink is a fantastic resource. I use it as my backup as well. So, yeah. So I'll say good luck. Keep going. Enjoy the future. Enjoy the radio. And I'll say cheers and beers from the UK. And 73 Niels, and I'll pass it over to Matthew for him to say his final as well. So over to you, Matthew, M7OHZ.

0: Yeah, thank you, Les. This is N708Z, thanking, I think it was 2Echo, Oscar, Lima, Romeo, Victor. Thank you, Les. I'll drop you a line and I'll log you on QRZ. Niels, thank you very much. Vielen Dank für das Gespräch. And Todd Sinks. And I'll try and catch you next time. So 7-3, I'll drop you an email just to say thank you and you know, get some advice from you both. Take care, and 7-3, see you both.
1: Yes, no problem. And I want to say one more thing to mention to you both. I was switching between All Starlink 3 and Echolink within the same infrastructure, within the same app. So I was not switching apps. I was only switching the network. That's a nuance to say. Bye-bye. Cheers, guys. Thank you.
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3: 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I think you didn't quite catch the call sign. It's 2Echo0, Lima, Radio, Victor. Long range vehicle. That's the easy way to remember it. 2E0, long range vehicle. But yeah, no, enjoy the hobby. I'm wondering if those silences were when you were switching networks and it didn't quite latch. That might have been what was happening, rather than any faults of your system. It was when you were switching networks. So yeah, that might well be an answer to what we heard. But brilliant. Anyway, sorry if the other station wants to go ahead. This is 2E0 LRV.
2: 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How are you doing, Les? I've known you on for a while.
3: I'll be returning. Oh, sorry, Jez, I didn't recognise the call sign. Oh, dear, terrible. No, I haven't been on Hubnet for a while now. I've been, how can we put this, other places. but yeah, no, we're doing fine. As I say, we're just, at the moment, we're just messing about

trying to get the VHF set up. I ended up buying a very expensive radio, but it was one of those things where it came along at a price that I couldn't refuse. So, from a source that I knew that has bought the radio new, so you know, it was how can I put this? It wasn't a particularly difficult decision. So we're messing about with HF at the moment. I have my middle daughter and husband up at the weekend. We're doing some antenna work, amongst other things. So, we're hoping to get that all set up. Well, I'm hoping to get all that set up myself. And if I need help, I know a few local hams have offered it. But, yeah, all is going well. Also got Matthew on here. I've forgotten his call sign now. M7OHZ. So I'll pass it back to Matthew if he's still here. I'm not quite sure if he was signing with Niels from Holland. But I'll pass it back over to Matthew in Omskirk, I think it was. M7, there's gone again, OHZ. Over to you, Matthew, 20LRV. I've got Jesse's call sign now, M7XJN. Back to you, Matthew, 20LRV.

0: 2 years in a row, aren't they? Matthew might have gone. He was coming in on the same GB3 RP that you were coming in, the same Scalmersdale repeater, Jez. But anyway, how's life treating you? how's life in the fast lane? 2 years in a row, LRV.
1: Yeah, it's been a busy old summer, and it's gone over rather quickly as well. I'm quite disappointed about that. We only got a couple of trips out to Harlech Beach, which is one of our favourites, and a couple of trips out to Anglesey, Penmon, and around that area. Just a couple of days ago, we ended up going to just outside of London in a one-day trip to pick an exhaust pipe up for my wife's car. It's developed a hole, and it's got an MOT due shortly, so the only exhaust pipe that we could find that was original Honda and that was in this country, right down the other end of the country. So that was a long drive. It wasn't actually a bad day, but I can't be doing driving 8 hours a day for every day. I don't understand how lorry drivers can do that, or
0: I think it's just, how can I put this, regular experience. I used to be a service engineer. I used to drive all over the country. And how can I put it? I had a different perception of distance to other people. To me, you know, Glasgow was a day trip. Down to Cornwall was a day trip. And I thought nothing of driving. You know, 50 miles was just a quick nip out and get something. And then when I stopped doing that, and I wasn't driving the distances anymore, I suddenly started to realise that, you know, 50 miles is a long way. It's an hour in the car. Where, you know, I was driving, you know, 4, 6, sometimes 8 hours a day, you know. And as I say, I just had a completely different... I mean, it was a Range Rover winch bumper. It was an eBay bargain, 99p, but it was in Portsmouth. And it just, I never thought about it. I just drove down to Portsmouth and picked it up and drove home again. That's probably nearly 7 hours round trip, you know. But never give it a thought, you know. So, and also driving around the country, it meant I could buy things off eBay all around the country and you know, slot it in with my work, so that on the way back from doing a job I can make a slight detour and pick something up, you know. So yeah, but yeah, it's a shame about the summer. But having said that, I've been struggling with cataracts of vision, and I've now done one of them, and they're going to do the other one shortly, I think, which means I can drive again. I can see where I'm going. Before I was like Mr. McGill, I couldn't see a damn thing, you know. I really was struggling, but now they've done one, it's brilliant. I can see where I'm going. So I'm planning to do a few sort of fairly local trips out to play a bit of mobile radio, you know, and it's deciding what what to do first, whether to do some HF, whether to stick the big DX510 up and play a bit of VHF, UHF from a high point. So, yeah, it's just trying to decide what to do. Anyway, back to you, Jez. That's enough of a ramble from me.
1: Yeah, cataract. That's, is it true that when you have a cataract removed, they take the cornea off and that you can then see ultraviolet light? Is that true, Albert?
0: I don't know. I wouldn't know how to test it. I haven't got a UV light here, but it sounds a bit like an old wives' tale. But to be perfectly honest, I couldn't tell you because I haven't got a blue light here to test that theory out. But I know it's quite funny, actually. I went through the NHS and it's now handled by private companies, contractors, the NHS, and they basically offer you the choice. You can have the NHS surgery, in which case when you finish you'll probably need glasses, or if you go privately and pay a little sum of money, then they will fit you with a lens that doesn't mean you don't require glasses ever. But I looked at the cost, I think it was £6,000 per eye. I suddenly thought I could buy an awful lot of glasses for that. So I went down the cheaper route and had the free National Health Service lenses. But there you go. You live and you learn. Back to you, Jez, 280LRV.
1: Yeah, there was somebody, M7XJN returning. There was somebody called in just as you were talking there. I think it's I7STE. Are you still there? Do you want to come in? M7XJN, listening.

0: Okay, nothing heard. He showed up on the HubNet monitor list there, so I thought he might have wanted to have a word. Yeah, so the only other thing that I've been majorly doing just recently was the washing machine bearing collapsed completely. It was rusted and grinding, making a horrific noise every time it spun, so I ended up getting a kit and getting that out into the shed and hammering the old bearings out and putting some new ones in, and it sounds beautiful now. It's so much better. But whilst I was doing that work, it just revealed how little physical work I do these days, because the day after I was aching like I'd been run over by a bus.
1: Yes, I know exactly what you mean. I do spend an awful lot of time not doing much, and then when I actually have to physically do something, you know, I made an extended platform for the printer and also another one to go on top to tape the two magazines, and I was sawing through this wood and I was thinking, God, this is hard work. For years, you know, I've mostly got power tools. I've got a little 4.5-inch diameter, I can't remember what it is now, little circular saw, which is brilliant, but it used to have a laser on that you used to follow the laser and it cut dead straight lines. It was brilliant. And then the laser packed up.

And can I cut a dead straight line anymore? No. They all tend to have a little bow in them. But there we go, such is life. But I've had it for donkey's years, so yeah, it's not surprising it's finally packed up. I did try and take it apart, but I couldn't actually see where the laser was and what it was, the little control pack, obviously, for it. So, you know, I thought, well, I can replace the laser and get one off eBay or Amazon or somewhere. But there we go. But yes, the washing machine repair, I've done it for donkey's years. I mean, we've got a brilliant local shop about a mile away from me, and they stock everything for every washing machine out there, every tumble dryer, every vacuum cleaner. They've got spare parts for us. If they haven't, they'll get them the next day. Absolutely brilliant. And of course, it costs pennies to do it yourself. You know, I couldn't believe how cheap these washing machine spare parts were from like Hoover and I can't remember what's the one I've got now. They're absolutely brilliant. I think I had a hose go on the one I've got now that came down. You know, the little, what do you call it, the little tray that comes down to the little door at the front where all the rubbish goes. The hose going to that fails and it was dripping onto the floor. But yeah, phenomenal, absolutely phenomenal how much money you can save doing the repairs yourself. But hey ho, it's not something people tend to do now. They just throw it away and get another one, you know. I think my freezer's probably on its last legs. I can't remember how long I've had it, but it's probably

0: Yeah, okay. What was I going to say then? Well, I just noticed somebody key up on there from GB3PM. Didn't say anything though. And now that's completely distracted me. So let's see, washing machines. Right, I was going to ask you what's the radio that you bought just recently? The model number. I'll look it up and have a look, see what you've got. Over.
1: Yeah, too easy. I'll be really. Yeah, no problem, Jez. I mean, a lot of people just key up. You know, they're not actually wanting to join into the queue, so they're just keying up to check the connection. I mean, I'm guilty of doing it myself sometimes. You know, especially if I'm using a handheld and I'm not in the shack. I just key up to hear the repeater give me the K sign. So yeah, the radio I just bought. Yeah, it's an Icon IC7760. 7760. It was a local ham, and he bought it about a year ago. And then he lives in a housing association house, and he's not long bought it. And the neighbours started complaining to the housing association about his antennas on the side of his house, and he was forced to take them all down. So he couldn't do anything. So he sat there doing nothing. So. Decided to get rid of it and put the money in the bank. So it came to me at an exceptionally good price. And as I say, it wasn't make rates or anything like that. It was just, you know, what he thought it was worth. And I did say to him he could probably get more for it if he advertised it. And he said no, he'd rather have it from a person that he knew, and he knew he was going to use it. So I've got to go on HF now to justify the price that he gave me. But yeah, very, very, very nice radio. It's got four antenna sockets on the back. I need to put some more antennas up, so I've got stuff to plug into it. also bought an automatic antenna tuner off him as well. So yeah, it's surprising, but yeah, it was a very, very good deal. I'm very grateful to him for selling it to me at that price. It's not something I wasn't intending to buy another radio, but this was just too good a price to pass up. so this is the ultimate top of the range radio that I'm ever going to need. I won't need any more HF radios. That's it. I'm definitely buying another one. I need to sell an awful lot, but I'm not buying any more new ones. Back to you, Jez.
0: Yeah, I'll believe that when I see it. know what it's like when it comes to radios. I bought my FT991 over a year ago, and still not got round to using it on HF. Well, other than FT8, I mean, that's just set it up and let it go. Hang on, we've got W2RON from Vermont calling in. Do you want to come in? M7XJN.
2: Yeah, M7XJN, I believe it was. This is W2RON. I just came here, and I don't know how you saw me, but I'm here, and I thank you for inviting me in. Is this a net or just a round table group? My name is Ron, same as the call, Radio Ocean Norway. I'm in the state of Vermont, about 35 miles south of the Canadian border. Back to you, W2RON, over.
0: Okay, hi Ron. It's not a formal net, but we are on HubNet, that is to say a internet provided service that connects repeaters pretty much all over the world. You may or may not be familiar with that concept. But you're coming through great there from Vermont. It's just me and Les at the moment. Do you want to have a word with 2E0LRV, Les, and see if you can make some sense from him as well? M7XJN. Over.
2: What was it? 2E0LRB. Oh, I see RV. 2E0LRV. Well, good afternoon or good evening, I guess, there to you. My name is Ron, and maybe you heard me. I'm in Vermont, and I stumbled upon this group, and I'm not really looking to interfere or bust anything up, but since you saw me and called me, I'm happy to come in and say hi. I live in Vermont. I'm working off of a network radio. It's called it's a Uniwatt F400, and I'm using a program called a QSL1 on All-Star. So that's the story, and I do thank you for letting me join you. And back to you, W2RON, Ron in Vermont. Over.
1: I'll just check I've got it. 2E0LRV, yes. good afternoon, Ron. No, you're not intruding or doing anything. We're just, Jez and I know each other. We've got common interests with 3D printing, and we catch up every now and again on here. And it's a great system. We were just sort of speaking to a guy called Niels over in Holland, and he's also was using the QSO1 to get in through All-Star. But your audio is very good on the system, so it's absolutely perfect. But yeah, I was just quickly scanned down through your QLZ page, and I saw the house with all the antennas on. I thought, I wish I could do that in the UK, but unfortunately, our houses are a lot closer together. And I mean, my garden is 15, 20 feet square, roughly at the back. Doesn't give me much space for putting anything meaningful up. I do try, and I've got some very, very, very nice neighbours who, are curious, but they never complain. So yes, I'm very, very lucky in that respect. But my name's Les. My location is in North Worcestershire.

0: and it's about 25 miles south of the city of Birmingham, so it should be easy to find on the map if you just look for Birmingham, and I'm just 20 miles underneath it, so to speak. So with that, back to you, Ron.
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1: Les, I'm just going to break in there and give my 73s here. My wife's just arrived home, so we're going to have a chat and a coffee now. So 73s, and I'll catch you again soon, okay?
0: Yeah, 73s, yes. Cheers, Biz. Yeah, got to keep the station commander happy. Feed her lots of cake and coffee, and she'll be happy, and she won't ask you how much you spent on radios or printers. Catch up again with you in the future next time I'm on here. So I'll say cheers and beers, 73s, to Jess, and pass it over to Ron, W2RON.

looks to be 0 LRV. It looks like Rob has disappeared. So I'll just go back to monitoring. So I'd also like to thank the guys that run HubNet for the use of the system, for all the hard work, their effort, time, and money that they put into the system, you know, that we all use for free. I'll say thank you very much, and hope that everybody else remembers to thank the guys who put their time into this to keep the system running for us. So with that, I'll just go back to monitoring. 2 Echo 0 Lima Radio Victor.

0: OPQB. I think that's Pete or Bertie. I've got that right. Yeah, 2 Echo 0 Lima Radio Victor. I don't want to be here too long because I've already been on for a while. But good evening to you, sir. And as I say, interesting to hear you on. I think I've got the call right. G0BQB, Bertie. So back to you, Bertie. 2E0MRB. Name the send is Les. Lima Echo Sierra.
1: Really, I think from what I've heard and what I've read, you worked at Leon Perrins in Worcester at one time. Over.
0: Two E zero LRV returning. Yes, I did. I was an engineer there for about 6 years. Until I retired. And if you look down my QRZ page, you'll see the special bottle they made of Liam Perrins for me for my retirement. But I would imagine you're probably a Henderson's relish man, looking at where you live, rather than the Liam Perrins one. I know there's an awful lot of what's it. It's a bit

0: like rolls, buns, barm cakes, and all that sort of malarkey. But back to you, Bernie. 2-0 and just let me know. Do you use Liam Perrins or Henderson's Relish over?
1: Yeah, thanks, Les. well, I'm a question or two, and then you'll know which I go for. Do you remember, or maybe you're too young when the Liam Perrins factory in Worcester actually caught fire?

0: I was working there. We had one or two explosions, caused by people doing something they didn't know what they were doing. One of them was quite spectacular, and luckily the area was actually vacated. Not because of anything, it vacated for another reason when the explosion happened, which was very fortunate because there would have been people killed by the shrapnel from the explosion. But no, I don't remember the thing. I've got to hold my hand up here and say I was born in 1957, so you can work out my age from that. It's a very embarrassing age to be. I should be glad when I hit the next one. But yes, I don't remember the pie there, although I've known of Liam Perrins since I was in my teens. We used to, when I was with the Scouts, we used to go canoeing on the River Wye, and we used to go through Worcester. We used to stop and get fish and chips on a Friday night in a fish and chip shop very, very near Liam Perrins, and you could always smell it. It's depending on which way the wind was blowing, but it was phenomenal. But having worked there and knowing now what goes into it and the process, it's staggering, absolutely staggering. All right, back to you, Bertie, 20LRV.
1: G0BQB, you're returning. Well, let's put it this way. You should know by now which I prefer, because I'm not actually a Yorkshireman. I came up here in 1967, and I was actually, I like to say, dragged up in Worcester, and I used to cycle past the Liam Perrins factory at least twice a day, sometimes four times a day, on my way to school and then home in the evening or tea time. And of course, if I decided to go home at lunchtime, I had the return journey. I lived probably about half a mile from the factory, or just as you go into Worcester, where the old gasworks used to be. That's where I ended up living. So, I have heard you on before, and obviously I look on them. I see your photographs on what's the name. And, I'm a Worcester source person for obvious reasons. From G0BQB.
0: G0BQB, 20, and I'll be returning. Oh, well, if you lived in Worcester, then you'd definitely be, how can I put this, a Liam Perrins person. I've never actually come across Henderson's Relish. About it. I think I may well have been, where were we? Oh, Barnsley. We had some pie and chips. I seem to remember putting something on it, and it may well have been Henderson's Relish, but I was in my teens, and that was a long time ago, and I've forgotten that. And to be honest, I didn't pay that much attention to it. But flushed it all over the chips. Oh, dear. Sorry about that, my thumb slipped off. I remember going to a beer festival when we were up in Barnsley, and we had a pint of Barnsley bitter, and being a teenager, not being very well, how can I put this, not worldly wise, we thought it tasted like soap, and we would thoroughly discuss it. But I think it's the only time I have never finished a pint of beer. It was like, I can't drink this, put it down, and we ordered something else. We were Brew 11 people, brought up on Brew 11 and tart, old-fashioned drinks, Watney's, was it Watney's Miles, I think, I can't remember, living where I live, 15 miles from Worcester, we used to get a lot of the Shakespeare delivery, and I loved the Shakespeare Brewery's IPA, it was to die for, unfortunately that brewery's now gone. The passage of time has not been kind to the beer industry. We've lost so many. And if they're not made at the original site that they were made at, then they just become a pale imitation of what was there before. Anyway, that's a historical rant from me. Back to you, Bernie. 2E0LRV.
1: Yeah, pilot. I worked for a while near Stratford-on-Avon, Henley and Arden, the White Swan Hotel. And a lot of the beers around there were Flowers, Flowers Brewery. Worcester, the place I worked in Worcester was Banks's. This was before I moved to Yorkshire, of course. I'm a little older than you. If you were born in 57, so I'm 9 years older than you. So, you won't remember the fire, because I would be about, I don't know, probably about 13, 14 year old, but the smoke coming from the fire, we could see it from the other side of Worcester, where I happened to be, and so I cycled towards this great massive plume of smoke, and and arrived just near the Liam Perrins factory. Of course, you couldn't get any nearer because all the fire people were there dealing with it. But it certainly was a massive plume of smoke. So, but as I said, it would be now how your age, it would be before your time. So obviously you wouldn't. I don't know whether they recorded this anywhere or left photographs somewhere at the factory. I don't know that, of course. But memories. A lot of years ago, mate. Back to you. 3E0LRV. G0BQB.
0: G0BQB. 2E0LRV returning. Yeah, I was probably very, very young. Even if I was around, if you were 13 and you were 8 years older than me, I'd have been toppling. I wasn't aware of the fire, as you put it. I have sort of looked into sort of a little bit of the history of the Ian Perrins and what went on at the factory, but I would imagine that smoke was pretty much, if you got into it, you'd need hospital attention. I always remember, and until the day after, even after 6 years when I left, making house where the sources sort of processed and stored and everything. The air in there was, I'm going to put it, you used to walk in the door, it used to take my breath away, it used to make my eyes water. And it still did, even after 6 years, you've got an awful lot of vinegar and other things. Vinegar was the one that used to get you. Lemon oils and the molasses and the anchovies. It really just, it took your breath away, but you just have to do quite a bit of work in there, because obviously it's quite corrosive, But the one thing I came away with was the fact

0: solids, because I used to have to set up the one of my jobs was setting up the pasteuriser to take the sauce from the making house as finished sauce, and then into the bottling plant. So I had to test the solids. I couldn't let it go until it reached a certain level, which is 30%. So always remember, bottle the Imperials, give it a good shake before you use it. But I must admit, I'm so curious to try bottled Henderson's, because Liam Perrins was originally sold as a fish sauce. You know, it was the request of a colonial guy who came back from India and wanted these two guys in Worcester to recreate this sauce. And they sort of failed, and they put it in barrels, chucked it in the cellar, forgot about it for 18 months. And then when they sampled it, he was like, oh, wow, it's changed. This is perfect. And they redid it, and that's been the process ever since, you know. So 18 months it takes to make that sauce. You know, it is what it is. But it's not as, how can I put this, it's watered down today as to what it used to be. But that's simply down to the bean count. You know, so they added so much water to it. And I've still got some bottles of the stuff that was... Sorry about that, Bertie. I've still got some bottles here that were, they'd overproduced, and they got no labels from them. They couldn't sell them, so they gave them to all the workers. And it's the original strength. And the difference between the original strength and what they sell is like chalk and cheese, you know. So, yeah. That's how much it's changed over the years. Anyway, back to you, Bertie. 2-0, I love
1: you. 2-0, BQB responding. My wife has just shot in and said, my dinner's on the table, so I'm going to... I didn't expect it quite as early. I thought it would be about 7:15, but it's evidently out. Definitely a Worcester sauce, man. So I was dragged up. I was actually born in Burton-on-Trent, where the decent beer was brewed. moved to Worcester as a youngster, Malvern, and then into Worcester itself, where I was, well, so say, where they tried to educate me. So the QTH, home QTH, is if you know Yorkshire, from Barnsley, you would probably see the Emily Moore transmitter. I'm about a mile from there, in a little village called Grange Moor, which is between Wakefield and Huddersfield. So that's the QTH. Moved to Yorkshire, 67, started life in Yorkshire in Leeds, and moved to Wakefield, and then moved to Grangemoor in 2013. So that's about where I am. So I've got to go, Les, because... I say, beginners on the table. Nice chatting to you. I've heard you on a couple of times, but I've never been in a situation where I can actually grab the mic and say hello and have a chat to you. Very nice chatting to you. So I'll pass it back to you for any final comments, and I'll listen out for you, as they say, further down the log. 7-3 from good old God's Own Country, I think they call it. Cheers, Les.
0: Yes, it's nice to go to a trip down memory lane. I seem to have a lot of trips down memory lane on here. But nice to know that you started off down here in the Shire and then eventually ended up in, what do they call it, God Country. I think it's the country God forgot, but never mind. I'm not going to go there because I'll get flamed by Yorkshire people. But yeah, I'm reasonably familiar with the area. I used to go, I used to have a customer in Huddersfield and all a few others in Yorkshire, so I used to go there. But anyway, it was nice talking to you. Enjoy your evening meal. In fact, I need to go and make an evening meal, so probably best if I turn the radio off at this point so nobody else can, can shout me. And hopefully, as you say, we'll catch up further down the log. So I'll say cheers and beers, 7-3s. Thank you very much for the cue, sir. And enjoy your supper. 2-0, I love it, clear.

1-0, Romeo Hotel, Delta Portland, Network, Bangalore.

0: you might fill in November for uniform checking access. Over.
1: Mike 6 Golf Oscar Fox returning. Yeah, accessing perfectly fine. All fully quiet in. All good.
0: Roger for that. Thank you very much. That's great. Cheers. Thank you.

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0: 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This is Mike 7, Oscar Foxtrot November.
1: Good evening. Was it Mike 7, Oscar Foxtrot November? Hope I've got that correct. Thanks for the comeback to my call. Name here is Maxis. Location is East Central Scotland, the town of Glenrothes. We are approximately 30 miles north of Edinburgh. Temperature at the moment, 14 Celsius. Background to you, hope we got the call correct. GM0 MRJ.

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1: Mike 7, Oscar, Juliet, Quebec. Sorry, I didn't catch call sign.
0: Good evening, sir. It's Victor Echo Niner, Sierra Delta Hotel, VE9, Sugar, Denmark, Honolulu. Over. The name is Scott.
1: M7RJQ returning. Yep. Hello, Scott. The name this side is James, Juliet, Alpha, Mike, Echo, Sierra. And I am located in Manchester in the UK. Back to you.
0: Yeah, very good, my friend. Well, great to hear you on here tonight. I'm just trying something here. I have HubNet on my list of talk groups in my radio, and coming through my repeater. It's a DMR repeater located here in New Brunswick on the East Coast of Canada. So I'm just trying it out, and I was on the HubNet website checking the dashboard, and great to see that and that it's working. Back to you, VE9SGH.
1: M7RJQ returning. Yeah, you are 5-9 at this end. You're coming through full, pretty much full bell, audio as well. Very clear. Back to you.

appreciate that report. And like I say, I'm just using a handheld Motorola 6550 here at my QTH, and repeater's located here at my QTH. So I live in a town called Sussex here in New Brunswick, and I do enjoy monitoring the HubNet there. And nice to hear you. I believe you said you were in Lancashire. Is that correct?

0: 7 RJQ returning, yeah, sorry, just waiting for the repeat to reset on my end. Yeah, I am Manchester in Lancashire, and my Q2H is about 10 miles north of Manchester in a place called Rochdale. Back to you.
1: Okay, very good, my friend. Well, great to great to speak with you there today. We're sitting. Just wondering what time it is here. I guess we're about 20 to 7. I'm just wondering, in your location would be 20 to 11 or 20 to 10, over.
0: M7RJQ returning. Yeah, it's 20 to 11 here. 2239. Back to you.

0: Very good, my friend. Yeah. And I just want to confirm the call sign. I was just looking you up there on QRZ. Is it Mike 7 Romeo Juliet Quebec? Is that correct? Or do I have one letter off? Over.
1: Yeah, the call sign this side is Mike 7 Oscar Juliet Quebec. That's you.

0: Okay, copy loud and clear. So, Mike 7, Oscar, Juliet, Quebec, over.
1: Yeah, that's correct. Back to you. Yeah, that's correct. Back to you.

0: 7LJK returning, yeah. Nice to speak to you as well. Did have a little bit of QRM at the start of your transmission, but I think that was something to do with my end, some interference. Other than that, you've been 5.9 all the way through. And yeah, thanks for the contact, and 7.3.
1: Yeah, okay, very good. Yeah, I heard that QRM before I transmitted there. It was maybe another station trying to get in. I'm not sure. So, but I heard that as well. Very good. Great to talk to you. You take care, my friend. 73 for now. VE9SEH. I'll be clear.
0: M7RJQ, leaving frequency.

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Whiskey 2, Romeo, Oscar, November, State of Vermont, USA. 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